0: there was an obvious injury which caused police to declare a crime scene. A 32-year-old man was arrested last night and has since been charged with murder. He's due to front the Beenleigh Magistrates Court today. Jared Braybrook, Brisbane.
1: The state government's expanding a program allowing former police officers over the age of 60 to plug the gap in staff shortages. The program allows officers to work in particular roles and comes just 1 week after special constables were told their shifts would be slashed due to budget restrictions. Queensland is likely to see a severe cyclone this season, fed by warmer sea temperatures off the Coral Sea. With more on that story, Peter Jones.
2: The Bureau of Meteorology's annual severe weather outlook says warmer sea surface temperatures are expected to develop over the coming months, providing more energy for cyclones to become more severe. A severe cyclone is Category 3 and above. Forecaster Laura Bokel says we can expect warmer than average temperatures across large parts of the state, with below average rainfall until December. She says this will increase the chance of heat waves occurring and will increase their severity as well. Peter Jones, Air News.
1: Insurance relief is a step closer for thousands of residents in Logan. The City Council endorsed major flood mapping and policy changes in a special meeting yesterday that'll halve the overall number of properties within the overlay. Mayor John Raven says he's been assisting locals impacted by extreme insurance premium increases in the past year, some stung with hikes of up to 200%.
3: When these changes are implemented, council will be watching to see what happens with people's premiums, but I know residents are expecting that their premiums reflect the risk that's in these flood overlays, because it's based on independent evidence and the community knows what to expect in floods, and they expect that their insurance companies will treat them fairly and stop gouging them.
1: Once abundant in parts of Australia, northern quoll numbers are dwindling. Now something's being done about it. Steve Barker explains.
4: The northern quoll is struggling. A team of ecologists is capturing and relocating female northern quolls to a northern Queensland safe haven to create an insurance population. The Australian Wildlife Conservancy is translocating northern quolls to a 950-hectare property near Paluma, north of Townsville. It's hoped when a thriving population is established there, the quolls will naturally disperse throughout the broader landscape. And over 20 years, authorities plan to have repopulated the ranges between Townsville and Ingham. Steve Barker, Air News.
1: To sport now, and reigning Bathurst 1000 champion Matt Payne says he's looking at Mount Panorama differently this year after claiming his first win. The Grove Racing driver and championship leader navigated torrential rain to lift the Peter Brock Trophy in 2025. Payne says he's far more relaxed ahead of this weekend.
5: It changes how you see this race, I think. You know, the pressure's off to try and get that first time. I feel like there's a lot of pressure on, you know, the guys that haven't got that quite yet.
1: And Alex de Minaur has retired injured from the China Open final, continuing Novak Djokovic's now 34-match unbeaten record in Beijing. The Aussie conceding in the second after losing a marathon tiebreak in the first. This is Air News Queensland.
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8: The current temperature in Boona is 28 degrees. We were looking for a maximum of 28, so we've hit our peak. It's overnight, it'll go down to 11 and 28 tomorrow. Mostly sunny and warm for the next 2 days.
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10: You know what, girls? Let me show you how to do it. She's all right. That girl's all right with me. Everybody sings.

Morning. You're with Janelle now right through to noon or just before. And we're back into the theme for this morning, which is wind. John Farnham's going to ask you to listen to the wind.

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the hollies there. They're blowing in the wind. Oh, I cannot believe how many words, how many songs have got the wind in their title. Ah, there's a cold wind blowing. 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

0: This is Air Sport Australia First Edition. Good morning, I'm Lee Harrison. New Kangaroos coach Jamie Graham says he'll get to work straight away and be part of the club's trade and draft moves. The Roos have signed Graham on a three-year deal. Graham has most recently been an assistant coach at Fremantle after missing out on the Essendon and Blues coaching roles. He says he feels like he landed at the right place.
1: I'm genuinely excited. I'm nervous. I'm proud. Really looking forward to this opportunity. My daughter's been on realestate.com looking in Brunswick and some hicks areas. Yeah, they're excited. And my son's into his footy, so he's looking forward to getting to Melbourne as well.
0: Former Essendon captain Zach Merritt has spoken for the first time since being traded to Hawthorn. The 31-year-old says it was a tough decision to leave the Bombers.
2: Something I weighed up for sort of 6 to 9 months through that sort of work, and that reflection felt like Hawthorn was going to be, you know, the best place for me and my family moving forward to sort of keep achieving what I wanted to achieve out of footy. Something I pursued last year, and then to be here now 12 months later officially, but also have so much respect and love for Essendon as well.
0: Meantime, the Hawks are set to sign restricted free agent Ben King from the Gold Coast on a seven-year deal, reportedly worth more than $9 million. To Rugby League, and Roosters duo Victor Radley and Hugo Savala have been named an England squad for the Rugby League World Cup. Knights skipper Kalyn Ponga is set to line up against the Kangaroos next Thursday after being named in the Kiwi squad. The Wallabies are facing up to one of rugby union's most infamous hoodoos. On Saturday, they play the All Blacks at Auckland's Eden Park, where Australia hasn't beaten the home side since 1986. Flanker Fraser McRae trying to shift some of the pressure onto their opponents.
3: You can look at it two ways. You know, we're really trying to win and get the win over here and, you know, be the first side ever. But they're also defending it, and, you know, that has to play in their psyche as well.
0: Matilda's star Mary Fowler has been withdrawn from the Australian squad for two upcoming internationals due to personal circumstances. Fowler's partner Nathan Cleary is recovering in Sydney after leg surgery. Thousands of fans are gathering in Buenos Aires to farewell Lionel Messi as he plays his 208th and final match for Argentina. The country's most capped player and record goal scorer will farewell fans in a friendly against West African nation Benin. All-rounder Cameron Green has been ruled out of their first test against South Africa in Durban after an abdominal strain sustained during the third ODI. Coach Andrew McDonald hinting he could return with the bat later in the series but won't bowl. Alex de Minaur has retired injured from the China Open final, continuing Novak Djokovic's now 34-match unbeaten record in Beijing. The Aussie conceding in the second set after losing a tiebreak in the first. LIV Golf has secured a possible $300 million funding lifeline from a private equity firm to extend the breakaway tour through to 2027. And in NFL, the Atlanta Falcons have beaten the New Orleans Saints 45-24. This is Air Sport Australia.
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Arthur Alligood, Where the Storm Meets the Sun. We're looking for... Oh, well, it's change of theme for a start. If you hadn't noticed, we're doing storms now. And we need the perfect storm, the Harmonators.

that's a bit of an oxymoron, isn't it? 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Okay, we've got a storm and a D cup. Becky Cole.

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1: Welcome to the world on Wednesday the 7th of October. I'm Sean Bindley from Australian Independent Radio News. Russia has formally told the World Health Organization there are no cases of plague in the Siberian city of Irkutsk, where a 28-year-old researcher at an anti-plague institute died last week. The WHO says tests on the woman's contacts found no dangerous pathogens, but the European Center for Disease Prevention and Control says it is closely monitoring the situation. Russia's health watchdog says the woman died of a lung infection of unknown cause, while maintaining the death had no link to her work at the institute. Stuart Smith is in London.
2: What we know from Russian authorities, which, to be fair, you'd always have to take with a pinch of salt, is they say that this person died of a pneumonia of unknown etiology, which basically means a lung infection of an unknown cause. Now, they claim they have not detected any microorganisms related with her work in her body. They say that post-mortem tests revealed no traces of the plague, that no accidents were reported at the institute, and no infectious diseases reported among the staff of the institute over the last 10 days. First, we would need to see evidence of human-to-human transmission, which for the plague is already pretty unusual. Also, consider that the plague itself is not a novel disease. It's mostly associated with medieval times here in London, for example. But it is well known, it's well studied. There were 7 cases in the United States last year and 1 death. That didn't lead to an epidemic. So we're not at the stage yet where any epidemiologists or health authorities are worried about this, especially as we don't even know, like I say, whether this researcher did actually die of the plague. There has been reaction in Central Asia, so nations bordering Russia to the south, where one country, for example, Uzbekistan, has increased the preparedness, they say, of epidemiological services. Tajikistan says they're checking everyone who crosses the border for their temperature, and Kyrgyzstan says that sanitary and quarantine points are operating in an enhanced mode. But no one in the epidemiological world, at the moment at least, is talking about an epidemic here.
1: The White House has been forced to defend a US President Donald Trump's suggestion that Iran could take out Los Angeles and San Diego, with his rapid response team calling critics buffoons and saying the president was warning about the nuclear threat Tehran could pose. Trump made the remarks at a rally in the US state of Nebraska on Monday, drawing condemnation from California Governor Gavin Newsom, who called them deranged and dangerous. U.S. officials have previously said Iran lacks the capability to strike the American mainland. Nick Harper reports from Washington.
3: The president went on to say that Iran could take out a city. He suggested they could take out Los Angeles or San Diego, both of them liberal Democrat-voting cities. U.S. officials have previously said that Iran lacks the ability to launch a missile strike on the U.S. mainland. But his comments have prompted an angry reaction from Democrats, including California Governor Gavin Newsom. He said the comments were reckless, deranged, and dangerous, saying that what the president was suggesting, an attack on 10-plus million U.S. residents, was not normal. He said that the current high prices that many Americans are having to endure is just a small price to pay for keeping the world and the country safe. Prices in the US have risen as a result of the Iran conflict, with the war accounting for a third of inflation costs in 2026. Gasoline prices have risen and diesel prices have hit record highs. The mayor of Los Angeles, Karen Bass, has also hit out, calling Donald Trump's comments irresponsible threats that could potentially compromise the safety of Los Angeles. During Donald Trump's second term, he sent National Guard troops to California, something that Gavin Newsom described as an occupation. The president said they were sent there as part of efforts to reduce crime and illegal immigration in the state.
1: Energy analysts are publicly questioning whether Donald Trump's executive order on red-dyed diesel will meaningfully bring down fuel prices, with one prominent industry figure saying the problem is supply, not taxes. The White House has published a follow-up statement defending the move, which was signed on Monday at a campaign rally in Nebraska, and allows truckers and farmers to use tax-exempt red-dyed diesel on the roads through the end of the year. Diesel hit a record high of more than $6.50 a gallon last week, driven by supply shortages linked to the wars in Ukraine and Iran. Nick Harper is in Washington.
3: It's called red dye quite simply because red dye is added to diesel, and normally it's used in farm machinery, construction machinery, but isn't used for people to fill up their vehicles or used for trucking companies. The reason being is that red dye is exempt from taxes, so no federal or state taxes. And that benefits farmers and construction firms, but it doesn't benefit motorists. So Donald Trump is extending this tax-free exemption to those people in a way of trying to bring down the costs of diesel. Because remember, it's not just about people filling up their trucks at forecourts. It's also about trucking companies that send goods right around the country. All things like e-commerce right the way through to grocery stores stocking up their shelves. We have seen those costs often passed on to the consumers, so a haulage company might increase their costs as a result of the rising costs of diesel.
1: Turkey and Pakistan have agreed to deploy troops rapidly to Saudi Arabia under the Mecca Joint Defence Agreements after an emergency meeting in Riyadh on Monday to address the escalating war in Yemen. Iran has warned that any new intervention would only make the situation more complicated, while US Secretary of State Marco Rubio says Washington will honour its defence pact with Riyadh. Though a Western diplomat says the American role is limited to military advisers and intelligence, including targeting data. A third US aircraft carrier is now heading to the Middle East. James Goodison reports.
4: The president does not want this war to dominate the airwaves and the news cycle a month out from this crucial election. But that doesn't mean that we couldn't see something happening in the future, because as you referenced, there will now be three aircraft carriers in the Middle East after the USS Theodore Roosevelt set off from San Diego a little while ago. It feels like we are in a situation where after the midterms, from the president's point of view, all bets are off, and he would possibly be free from reprisal from the voters to launch some sort of escalation in Iran.
1: Police fired tear gas at protesters outside French high schools on Tuesday as students, teachers and parents took to the streets on the biggest day of what Prime Minister Sébastien Lecornu described as the most violent school protests in decades. Juliet Jabkiro has more.
5: What is quite extraordinary is that there's a huge amount of young people. And according to this, a lot of high schools from Paris and also Paris suburbs are represented. This is the beginning of the protest, and so it's very peaceful. Protesters are chanting, their banners. This movement started last week in a high school in a Paris suburb in the town of Créteil. And it's really like an organic movement coming from high school students, because they were protesting against the lack of teachers in their high school. And also, you know, the conditions of the building. France has experienced a massive heat wave. I mean, several heat waves over the summer. It's still quite hot now, even though we're in October. And a lot of students have been complaining about being too hot and not having like good conditions to study. What has been really striking, and what people, I mean, especially rights groups and unions have complained about, is the police response, because we've seen potentially unprecedented number of arrests for a similar movement. Just this morning, the Interior Minister was talking about over 6,000 arrests, which is quite considerable. There have also been like a few occurrences of police violence, with investigations being opened into several cases in different French towns, with like at least two kids like losing sight of one eye. Yesterday in the north of France, a protester lost a hand. And at the same time, there's also questions about violence, the fact that maybe the student protesters being met by police has only increased the levels of violence. Teachers also have been injured in the process by either, you know, it's not clear whether they're protesters or people coming from outside schools. So tension has really risen, and the government got itself like a huge crisis on its hands.
1: Finally, Delhi police have detained Indian opposition leader Rahul Gandhi and his sister Priyanka Gandhi after blocking a march by opposition lawmakers to the headquarters of the Election Commission of India. The opposition India bloc is demanding the resignation of Chief Election Commissioner Gyanesh Kumar over voter roll revisions that critics say have removed millions of names from electoral lists. The ruling BJP has accused the opposition of distorting facts and causing unrest, saying the revisions were carried out with full transparency. That's The World for today.
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9: The temperature in Booner is 28 degrees. We were looking for a maximum today of 28 degrees and we've achieved it. Minimum overnight will be 11, 28 tomorrow. Good morning clouds and mostly warm.
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Brooks Dixon, Weather the Storm. That was interesting. I like that, actually. Give Vicky's optometry a call on 0458 500 533 or drop into 531 Ipswich Burner Road in Perga for all of your eye care needs. 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The Scenic Rim Regional Council, in conjunction with the Scenic Rim Cooking Classes, present Lunch in the Dark. So there's an RSVP for limited places. You've got to get involved on their website, and that'll be the Scenic Rim Regional Council. There's live tunes, cooking demos, and they start at 11, and it's all free. It's on the 31st of October at the Burner Showgrounds in the dining hall. And look that one up, and there's a demonstration at 11:30 for cooking. And enjoy the light meal. So that would be pretty good. Okay, we can't have the theme of storm without the Doors. Riders on the Storm.

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0: noise we could hear on the roof at the moment, but oh well, the eye of the storm. Okay, we are getting towards that point of the morning where Diana's arrived with the CDs and she's getting ready to go, so you'll forgive me, I might play you a couple songs and I'll take off and let Diana take over. And I'll see you next Wednesday. This one is, after a few announcements, is a Graham Rogers song called Thunderbolt.
1: All birthdays and anniversary calls will be done once a day at 7:30 during the breakfast shows. 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
1: Hello there, I'm Sean Bindley. The opposition is brushing off criticism from the business community over its immigration policy. The Coalition has pledged to slash net overseas migration to 100,000 in its first and second year of government. Industry groups warn the cuts will hurt the economy by starving businesses of workers. Nationals leader Matt Canavan claiming once again that high migration is driving down living standards.
2: Created massive issues for our economy, for our housing availability, but just basic services for Australia. And so basically you've got a situation now that, yes, importing more people to our country does increase GDP, does increase the total size of the economy. Doesn't increase people's living standards, though.
1: The aged care sector is warning more than 3,500 aged care beds have been shelved due to federal funding issues. Ageing Australia warns the latest funding increase from the federal government fell short of inflation and wage rises. The industry body's chief executive, Tom Simonson, says the approach just doesn't make sense.
3: We know that we've got a rapidly ageing population. We know that we need more beds. The government says it's committed to building more beds and then it takes money away from the sector that's going to build them. It is completely bewildering.
1: The US president has warned that America will finish up its war with Iran, saying on Tuesday it's only a question of whether it happens the nice way or the not-so-nice way. The comments at a defence industry event in Maryland came as the president was already facing a backlash over remarks at a campaign rally on Monday night when he suggested Iran could attack Los Angeles and San Diego, prompting California Governor Gavin Newsom to call him deranged and dangerous. The White House claims the president was making the point that American cities would have been under threat had his administration not acted against Iran's nuclear program. Kate Fisher is in Washington.
4: The White House's rapid response team also hit back on their X account after the Los Angeles Times posted that Trump had suggested that Iran could take out those Californian cities. And that account said, no, he didn't, you buffoons. He was saying the US is fighting to stop Iran from having the ability to take these cities out. So, of course, this has caused more problems for Donald Trump in California and the Democratic governor there, Gavin Newsom, who is also exploring a presidential run for 2028, called the president deranged and dangerous.
1: Police say there were no arrests made during a peaceful demonstration in the CBD on the first day of a large defence expo at the Perth Exhibition Centre. Hundreds marched from Yagan Square to the Perth Convention Centre, where the three-day expo is being held, amidst a large police presence. The Land Forces Convention is being held there for the first time and will continue until tomorrow. There were violent demonstrations in Melbourne, where the expo was held 2 years ago. Meanwhile, a former army colonel says training always carries a risk as the force mourns the loss of one of its soldiers. 28-year-old Corporal Brendan Hannum was killed in a vehicle rollover during a training exercise in the Northern Territory. Mike Kelly says the incident highlights the dangers faced by those serving in the ADF.
5: Training accidents are, you know, a feature, a risk of life in the ADF. These losses happen regularly in training because you have to be exercising in difficult terrains and environments and trying to simulate wartime contexts to make the training effective.
1: This is Air National News. Australian coach Andrew McDonald is playing his cards close to his chest when it comes to selections ahead of Friday's first cricket test against South Africa in Durban. The Aussies will be without West Australian Cameron Green, who's battling an abdominal strain. McDonald says the decision on whether they go for a batsman or an all-rounder to replace Green won't be made until tomorrow.
6: The beauty of the squad that we've got is we can go in many directions, depending on, you know, what we, you know, hypothesise what's going to happen over the 5 days the day before. So I think we've got all bases covered, which is nice to have that. So there's a lot of discussion about which way we can go, and as that surface starts to present closer to the game as to what it may start like, I think that's when we can narrow in, and that may be a decision the day before the game.
1: Valentine Holmes will make his debut for the Cook Islands at this year's Rugby League World Cup. The two-time Kangaroos World Cup winner named in the I2 squad to take on Fiji in the first round. In AFL news, Gold Coast are weighing up whether they'll accept compensation or match Hawthorn's free agency offer for Ben King. The Suns have 3 days to match or accept the likely pick 7 in this year's draft. Novak Djokovic says his 102nd career singles title at the China Open is proof he can still trouble the top-ranked tennis players. The Serbian emerged victorious after Alex de Minaur retired injured in the second set following a tiebreak in the first. Djokovic says the result comes at just the right time.
7: A proof that I can still play on the highest level and, you know, winning against three top 10 players in a matter of 3 days back-to-back is a great achievement.
1: Australian Independent Radio News.
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9: And the weather for the Wednesday, and it is the 7th of October. And today, morning clouds, and it should be mild, 15 to 28. Tomorrow, morning clouds, and it should be warm, 11 to 28. Friday, broken clouds, and it should be warm, 12 to 32. Saturday, broken clouds and warm, 14 to 30. Sunday, afternoon clouds and very hot, 17 to 37. Monday, mostly sunny and hot, 17 to 36. And on Tuesday, showers late. In the afternoon, should be cloudy and warm, 17 to 32.

Good afternoon, everyone. This is RIM FM 100.1 on your dial, and this is the voice of the Fassifin and beyond. You're listening to the very best of country mixed, and I'm Diana Peters, and I'm offering some of the best country music around. And first up, you heard Winter Winds with Lindsay Butler, and of course, our late and great Slim Dusty. I'd like to say hi to all the people who are streaming from near and far, and I hope everyone has had a lovely week since I've been here. Little bit of rain on Monday morning at 5 o'clock, bit of thunder, lightning, and then heavy rain. Don't ask me how much we got. My rain gauge is still in the box. I'll have to get it out and put it on the table for Glenn to put it up. Anyway, I got plenty of songs and plenty of music to play today, so I better get started. And it's Hi to Merpage from Walloon. Slim Dusty, Sugar Shed Lane. And then I have got for Jake and Kathy from Grantchester, Rail Fanning with New York Central, Ghost of the Rails, and Jimmy Jackson with California Zephyr. And hi to Ray Johnson, and he's streaming from Armadale. And I've got Brian Watkins, Somewhere Along Life's Highway.

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There are new transport options for Boona, Calabar and surrounds. 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

covered a song for Dorothy Pittman from Thornton, Patsy Cline with Blue Moon of Kentucky. Then I got a few songs for the girls from Woodend, and this is their choice. And for Bernadette, she's asked for Danielle O'Donnell with Isle of Innisfree, for Anne, Bing Crosby and Grace Kelly with True Love, and in memory of their mum and dad, Danielle O'Donnell with Pretty Little Girl from Omar.

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1: Way up!

got a couple for Graham and Joan from Brassel, Isla Grant, Going Home, and Mick Flavin with Country of Mayo. Hi to Tom from Martapilli. I've got one off your list, Wilf Carter with the Cowboy Blues, and hi to Neville and Gloria down at Pea Crossing. I have got Kevin Chagog with Wolverton Mountain, and then Joanne Campbell with The Reply, recorded way back in 1962. I'm the girl from Wolverton Mountain.

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3: I'm Ron Wilson. Jewish leaders say the October 7 terror attack in Israel has changed the world forever as they pause to remember those killed. Alex Rivchen from the Executive Council of Australian Jewry says vigils have been held around the country.
4: It was a beautiful coming together of people in strength and solidarity to uplift each other, to mourn and to reflect. But, you know, I look at the community and everything we've been through for the last 3 years. It's really tested us. It's tested us as Australians, as Jews, as people. And I feel like we've come through and we've shown our strength in humanity.
3: General practitioners are calling for an overhaul of pharmacy rules so dispensing pharmacists can work at GP clinics. The Royal Australian College of GPs argues current restrictions on pharmacy ownership and locations stifle competition and innovation. College President Dr. Michael Wright says existing laws make it far too difficult for pharmacists to operate outside traditional chemist shops.
5: If we could allow dispensing pharmacists to work within general practices, then we'd be able to work together. And that would mean people would be able to get more of their healthcare from their team working together.
3: The tax office chief has called an urgent meeting with small business representatives following outrage over a ban on tax payments being made by credit card. The decision follows the crackdown on card surcharges, sparking a heavy backlash from commercial operators. More than 20 industry leaders are attending today's crisis talks. The High Court has ruled in favour of a Hunter Valley community group in the nation's first ever climate change case to reach Australia's highest court. It found that planning authorities are legally required to consider the local climate impacts of a coal mine's downstream emissions before granting approval. The finding directly affects 17 coal proposals currently in the New South Wales planning pipeline and establishes a legal template that's expected to be applied in other states and in future climate litigation across Australia. Convicted US murderer Krista Pike is conscious and talking in hospital after surviving a failed execution in Tennessee. The 50-year-old spent a week in critical condition following two doses of lethal injection drugs. Her lawyers are now pushing for her death sentence to be commuted, claiming the botched attempt amounted to torture. Melbourne has been named the world's friendliest city in this year's Condé Nast Traveller Reader's Choice Awards. The Victorian capital earned top honours for its vibrant laneways, European feel and welcoming attitude. Visit Victoria Chief Executive Brendan McClements says locals take immense pride in their city.
6: First place to start would be in our service industries, in our hotels and our restaurants, because they're constantly and consistently delivering excellent service to people who are visiting our city. It's an outstanding feature of what we're able to do. And I think if you just think back maybe a couple of weeks ago when the NFL was in town, the way the city was able to embrace that particular event.
3: Checking the ASX, the All Ords is trading up 4.9 at 89.08, and the Australian dollar is buying 69.79 US cents. This is Air National News. In cricket, Cameron Green is out of the first test against South Africa with a side strain, opening the door for Cooper Connolly to step up on Friday. Nick Maddison is also in line for a recall, with coach Andrew McDonald backing the batsman's return to the squad despite an 18-month absence from first-class cricket while battling testicular cancer.
7: I know that he had a tough sort of period there leading into the health issues that he had. I think he averaged 17 or something like that for that summer. But if you look before that, quality player, combat at the top, combat in the middle, and we're going to get challenged with spin and those tours to the subcontinent that we have had in the past, he's been well and truly in our thoughts for those.
3: And Novak Djokovic has claimed his 102nd career singles title at the China Open and proves he remains a major threat to the top level. The Serbian secured victory after Australia's Alex de Minaur was forced to retire due to injury in the second set following a tight first set tiebreak. Djokovic says the win comes at just the right time.
8: As a confidence booster, is a proof that I can still play on the highest level, and you know, winning against three top 10 players in a matter of 3 days back to back is a great achievement.
3: Australian Independent Radio News.
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10: And the weather for Wednesday, and it is the 7th of October, and today, morning clouds and it should be mild, 15 to 28. Tomorrow, morning clouds and warm, 11 to 28. Friday, broken clouds and warm, 12 to 32. Saturday, broken clouds and warm, 14 to 30. And on Sunday, afternoon clouds, very hot, 17 to 37. And the time is 7 minutes past 1 o'clock on RIM FM 100.1. And the phone number, 54631228. I've got a song for Gloria from Yamanto, Elvis Presley, Only You, My Love. And then I have got a couple of songs for John and Lindsay and Dawn from Saddler's Crossing. And the first one comes from Benny Barnes. And this is The Bar with No Beer, and Kevin Chagog with Big Lazy Old River.

now got a couple of songs for Heather and Selwyn here in town. And the first one is for Heather, Heidi Haig with Adelita. And for Selwyn, I've got John McSweeney with The Truck Driving Man. And then I've got a couple of songs for Laurie and Joy. They're instrumentals, and Laurie likes this. He plays the accordion really well. Ellie Kelly, St. John's Waltz, and Bill and Pat Hines with the Marilyn Waltz.

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I've got a couple of songs for Joe and Rita here in town, Sal Munt from Ipswich, No More, We'll Go Droving, and then Merv Maltman, The Bush Is Up to Date. And then I have a couple of songs for John and June Willett, just down the road, and Neville Anderson, the Facebook song, and Slim Dusty with Taking My Dog for a Run. And then Ron and Joyce here in town, I have got Don Pride from Ipswich, Tamworth Golden Dream, and then Del Clubful, Bev Pride, and Andy Stallard Mandolins with North to Alaska.

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I've got a song for Eddie from Harrisville. This one comes from the Browns, the Old Lamp Lighter, and Hi to Shirley. I've got Dorrie Muller with No Such Thing as Strangers.

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Robin Freiberg will present 3 hours of middle-of-the-road country, some old, some new, bluegrass and instrumentals. 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
1: I'm Ron Wilson. Former Federal Treasurer Josh Frydenberg says it's important to remember and reflect on the events of October 7. Today marks 3 years since Hamas launched an attack on southern Israel, killing 1,200 people. Mr. Frydenberg, who's a prominent member of Australia's Jewish community, says Australians must not let hatred take hold.
2: But since October 7th, and as you say, those events on the steps of the Opera House, we've seen an explosion of anti-Semitism where Jews are being targeted wrongly in our country for events that are happening overseas.
1: The coalition is defending its plan to slash migration numbers, which has drawn criticism from businesses and universities concerned the move could hurt the economy. The opposition wants to reduce temporary visas by 650,000 over 4 years by restricting post-study work rights and cutting international student visas. Opposition leader Angus Taylor says the cuts will actually benefit the economy.
3: We've seen the biggest increase in immigration in our history, and that's why we need the biggest cut to breathe again. We've got to allow space to build the houses, to build the infrastructure, the services. It's all got behind, and we've got to regain control. And that also means bringing in the right skills.
1: Growing concerns over military safety have prompted the federal government to launch a review following recent fatalities at ADF bases nationwide. It comes after Monday's tragedy in the Northern Territory, where one soldier was killed and five were injured during a training drill. Defence Minister Richard Marles insists all recent incidents will be scrutinised.
4: It is important to make sure that we are making our training as safe as can be made, understanding that this is an activity which innately carries risk.
1: Australia's first lunar rover is scheduled to land on the moon's south pole by 2030. The robot will carry NASA sensor equipment to analyse lunar soil and help pave the way for long-term human presence in space. The Australian Space Agency's Keegan Buzzer says the data collected will also deliver big benefits here back home.
5: We'll be looking to understand the soil, and that'll be an important part of developing a sustainable human presence on the moon. But also by operating up there and understanding the surface, we can bring back that learning here to Earth so we can look at things like addressing drought, food security.
1: The tax office chief has called an urgent meeting with small business representatives following outrage over a ban on tax payments being made by credit card. The decision follows the crackdown on card surcharges, sparking heavy backlash from commercial operators. The Australian Information Commissioner is investigating the privacy practices of the software developers used in Anko smart glasses sold at Kmart stores. The Commissioner says there are no assurances the company behind the software is protecting the personal data of Australians. This is Air National News. Australian cricket coach Andrew McDonald is hoping West Aussie all-rounder Cam Green will be fit before the end of the Test series in South Africa, despite the 27-year-old being ruled out of the first Test with an abdominal strain.
6: He's still here for a reason, so there is some light at the end of the tunnel. It'll just be a matter of, you know, going through the rehab. He's got a pretty demanding week this week as he reintroduces a few activities. You'll see that probably play out in the net situation during lunchtime in and around the game. So, yeah, it's a bit of an unknown, but there's still optimism that he'll take part in the series at some stage.
1: The Aussies take on the Proteas in the first Test in Durban starting on Friday. Novak Djokovic has claimed his 102nd career singles title at the China Open after Alex de Minaur retired in the second set with a suspected groin injury. It was a disappointing finish for de Minaur, who took Djokovic to a first set tiebreaker. And race fans are being warned of major travel delays to and from the Bathurst 1000 this weekend, while a major highway from Sydney remains shut. More than 200,000 spectators are expected at Mount Panorama. The Great Western Highway at Victoria Pass has been shut since March. Practice kicks off tomorrow ahead of the main race on Sunday. 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
8: And the weather for Wednesday, and it is the 7th of October, and today morning clouds, and it should be mild, 15 to 28. Tomorrow morning clouds and warm, 11 to 28. Friday broken clouds, and it should be warm, 12 to 32. Saturday broken clouds and warm, 14 to 30. And Sunday afternoon clouds and very hot, 17 to 37. And the time is 5.5 minutes past 2 o'clock on RIM FM 100.1. And the phone number 54631228. I've got a couple of songs for George and Robin from Camden. They're streaming from there. And I have got Second Honeymoon with Johnny Cash, Stonewall Jackson, and then Hi to Barry from Lately. I have got Bobby Helms with Lonely River Rhine. Hi to Pam and Graham from Fraser View, Ollie Austin, 59 and Holding, and Cheating Is. And then I've got Bernie and Joan. And first one comes from Hawkshaw Hawkins, Lonesome 77203, and wife, Jean Shepherd, with Second Fiddle to an Old Guitar.

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back of their minds. They know they're gonna have to lie about where they've been. Cause cheating is a thing that takes a little ring.

Cheating is a game where nobody wins. The ones that ain't big enough to play are the ones who lose. Yeah, cheating is a game where nobody wins. The ones that ain't big enough to play are the ones.

All birthdays and anniversary calls will be done once a day at 7:30 during the breakfast shows. When your birthday and anniversary message is read out, it will be included in the weekly draw each Friday morning. So phone 5463 1228 to register your birthday and anniversary call.

Now got a couple of songs for Sandy and Jenny from way up the border. And Paul Kelly with How She Cuttin', Keep On Truckin'. And then Dave Dudley with 6 Days on the Road. Hi to Cyril Muller from Arachula. I do have a song for you, and it comes from your neighbour across the road. Oh,

Winnaboona Golf Club. Let's go. 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

Now I've got a song I'm going to play for Yvonne Ann here in town, and it's Patsy Rigger with "You'll Never Take the Country Out of Me." And hi to Des Rackley. I've got Buddy Terry, Dean Parrott, I'll get there. "What Country Was?" And then hi to Elsa and Luke from way up the border. I've got Dave Dudley with "Freightliner Fever." Tiny Harris with "The Endless Black Ribbon." And then I have got a song for Smokey from Marburg. And this one comes from Reg Poole. And this is Slim Dusty, "Your Australia."

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And the trading hours are 10 a.m. to 10 p.m. The restaurant trading hours are 11 a.m. to 2 p.m. and 5:30 p.m. to 8 p.m. And that's Monday to Sunday. Two meals for the price of one on a Wednesday night, and bookings are essential. 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

the Fatal Line of Beaver. With Pierce and Dave, what you carrying in that cigarette pack? I said, I got my second driver, and he's gonna drive her all the way back. It's a big black hill so long and round. To a driver, it's a West Coast turnaround. It's for the fever, that old Fatal Line of Beaver.

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I said, I got my second driver, and he's gonna drive her all the way back. It's a big black pill so long and round. To a driver, it's a West Coast turnaround. It's for the fever. That old freight liner fever.

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1: Federal funding shortfalls have forced the aged care sector to put more than 3,500 beds on hold. Peakbody, Ageing Australia, warns recent funding increases fall well short of rising inflation and wage costs. Chief Executive Tom Simonson says the system is failing providers and residents alike.
2: We know that we've got a rapidly ageing population. We know that we need more beds. The government says it's committed to building more beds and then it takes money away from the sector that's going to build them. It is completely bewildering.
1: Deputy Opposition Leader Jane Hume has shut down suggestions of a coalition with One Nation, despite both parties targeting major cuts to immigration. The coalition unveiled its migration policy yesterday, aiming to cap net overseas migration at 100,000 for 2 years and slash temporary visa holders by 650,000 over 4 years. Senator Hume says while their goals may align, One Nation simply hasn't put the work into its policy detail.
3: One Nation may be saying the right things, but to be honest, the amount of work that has gone into this policy, I know that it's been an incredible amount of work, and I'm pretty sure One Nation simply haven't put in the hours. They're great at the slogans, they're not necessarily great at the delivery.
1: The federal government says it plans to launch a review into deaths at Australian defence bases. Sean Bindley reports.
4: A soldier died during a training exercise in the Northern Territory on Monday, and five others were injured. The tragedy follows three other recent deaths at ADF facilities. Defence Minister Richard Miles says all of the incidents should be examined.
5: It is important to make sure that we are making our training as safe as can be made, understanding that this is an activity which innately carries risk.
1: Last week's botched execution in the US state of Tennessee has triggered calls for the death row inmate sentence to be commuted. 50-year-old Krista Pike is now conscious and speaking after spending a week in critical condition following two lethal injection doses. The BBC's Sarah Smith has more.
6: Her legal team has said she suffered severe damage to her arm as a result of two lethal doses being injected into her system, which failed to kill her 6 days ago in that execution attempt. They say despite that damage, she is still handcuffed and shackled to her hospital bed, although she is conscious and now talking after being in intensive care when she was put on a ventilator and life support.
1: The White House has rushed to clarify comments by President Donald Trump after he suggested Iran could take out LA and San Diego if it was allowed to develop a nuclear weapon.
7: It's a small price to pay. We're keeping the world safe, keeping our country safe. They can take out a city. Let them take out Los Angeles. Let them take out San Diego. This is a very small price to pay.
1: The White House insists the president meant American cities would have been threatened by Iran had he not acted. And Kmart has pulled controversial smart glasses from online sale after privacy concerns were raised. The Australian Information Commissioner says the makers of the app has so far failed to answer questions about data security. This is Air National News. Alex Demonor is trying to take some positives from the China Open final against Novak Djokovic, despite his forced retirement by injury. Demonor says it's been a strong week up until the final match.
8: A lot of good tennis. I played some great stuff. Felt amazing on the court. And yeah, there's a lot of confidence from this first week.
1: The Matildas have locked in Geelong to host their second friendly against Colombia as preparations continue for next year's FIFA Women's World Cup. The first match against the South American side will be in Canberra on November 28th and then Geelong on December the 2nd. The Tillies will also be in action this Friday against Germany. The Sydney Roosters are losing another of their grand final heroes, with four-time premiership winner Daniel Tupou announcing his retirement. The 35-year-old played 307 NRL games for the Roosters, scoring 198 tries. And in soccer, Lionel Messi has played his last match for Argentina. In what was his 208th appearance, Messi scored the closing goal of the friendly against Benin in Buenos Aires. He will continue to play football with Inter Milan where his contract runs until the end of the 2028 season. Australian Independent Radio News.
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10: And the weather for Wednesday, the 7th of October already. And today, morning clouds, and it should be mild, 15 to 28. Tomorrow, morning clouds and warm, 11 to 28. Friday, broken clouds and warm, 12 to 32. Saturday, broken clouds and warm, 14 to 30. And Sunday, afternoon clouds, very hot, 17 to 37. And the time is 7 minutes past 3 o'clock on RIM FM 100.1 and the phone number 54631228. I've got a song for Irma from Getton, and I've got Rob and Faye Dossel, and this is When My Blue Moon Turns to Gold Again. And hi to Crystal here in town. I've got an instrumental for you. Comes from Del Clupful, and it's on the keyboard, and this is Bringing in the Sheaves. And then I have got a song for Gary from Arachula, and this is Marty Robbins with El Paso.

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There are new transport options for Boona, Calabar and surrounds. 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

I've got a couple of songs for John and Janet Hancock from lately. And the first one is Jimmy Murphy with That First Guitar of Mine, and Brian Young with When the Desert Flowers Bloom. And then I have got a couple of songs for Ken and Carolyn in Ken and Carolyn from Ipswich, and the first one is Wayne Horsburgh, Love Song of Kahlua, and the other one is Connie Francis, When the Boy in Your Arms is the Boy in Your Heart.

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I've got a song for Ian Bond from Mugra, Jeffrey Quinton. A lot of people like Slim Dusty songs. Well, I do. And I've got a couple of songs for Les and Marion and Rich Leg from Ipswich. A little past Little Rock, Leanne Womock. Jeez. Don't Be Angry, Leon Everett. And then Maureen Herman from Mount Beppo, Ernie Constance. Saddle Up and Ride.

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1: Now I've got a song for Shane Muller just up the road. It's off his list. Paul McCartney with the Mull of Kintyre. And hi to Des and Enid Smith from Tua. I've got, I found some more songs going way back below the 50s. When Daddy Played the Banjo, Johnny Barfield. And Orange Blossom Special with Bill Munro and his Bluegrass Boys. And hi to Gloria from Rosewood. I have got, Golden Silver Days, and that's Foster and Allen.

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0: the line. I'm pulling up ahead of Gray. Hey, Bill, where are you going to get off this train at?
1: Down about Atlanta, Georgia. Where was you, Clyde?
0: I'm going up about Nashville, Tennessee. Where are you going, Cousin Wilbur?
1: I'm going to Birmingham.

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0: I'm Ron Wilson. Anthony Albanese is warning of a harsh summer ahead, with a predicted Super El Nino expected to bring extreme weather to Australia. Speaking at the pre-COP summit in Fiji and Tuvalu, the Prime Minister says failing to cut global emissions will only fuel worse disasters.
1: We're expecting a summer of floods, of cyclones, of extreme heat and extreme behaviour. Because the science told us that if we didn't act to address global emissions, this is precisely what would occur.
0: His comments come as Pacific nations demand faster action on fossil fuels. Australia's peak public health body is warning against cuts to the tobacco excise. Dropping the tax is being considered as a way to clamp down on the booming black market. Terry Slevin from the Public Health Association says lowering the excise would have dire consequences.
2: What's going to happen is more people will die of smoking-related diseases in their thousands and maybe tens of thousands. If we cut the tax, the legal cigarettes become cheaper. The Queenslanders just announced shutting the illicit traders. It resulted an increase in the sale of legal tobacco, but it doubled the number of calls to the quit line.
0: The High Court has ruled in favour of a Hunter Valley community group in a legal fight which could have implications for coal projects across the country. The nation's highest court upheld a ruling by the New South Wales Court of Appeal, which found the Mount Pleasant coal mine expansion was approved without considering how pollution from exports would affect the climate. Wendy Wales is president of the environment group that took the legal action.
3: We're so grateful for this decision. We can finally make a change in direction in our laws and reflect the need to consider the climate impacts of our Scope 3 emissions from the coal that we export.
0: Convicted murderer Christa Pike has woken up and is speaking almost a week after a botched execution attempt at a Tennessee prison in the US. The 50-year-old was rushed to hospital following two doses of the lethal injection drug pentobarbital. Legal experts say the double jeopardy argument may prevent another attempt at execution. Memorial services are taking place across Australia today to mark 3 years since the October 7 Hamas attack on southern Israel. Reflecting on the loss of 1,200 lives, Israeli Ambassador Dr. Hillel Neumann says the ongoing threat has left global Jewish communities on constant alert.
4: Sadly, in this world today, in current affairs, one cannot relax. One must be aware all the time. I think that also Mike Burgess, the head of ACO, also said this, that there's tremendous hatred out there and tremendous anti-Semitism.
0: And Melbourne has been crowned the world's friendliest city, beating destinations such as Seoul, Amsterdam and Lisbon. The prestigious Condé Nast Traveller 2026 Reader's Choice Awards applauded Melburnians as happy people who connect with visitors and enjoy a work-life balance. This is Air National News. Australian test coach Andrew McDonald is defending the return of Nick Maddison as he weighs up a replacement for the injured Cameron Green. Former opener Matthew Hayden has slammed selectors for naming the 34-year-old in the squad, but McDonald says he's come a long way since his debut in 2016.
5: I think he averaged 17 or something like that for that summer, but if you look before that, quality player, combat at the top, combat in the middle, and we're going to get challenged with spin and those tours to the subcontinent that we have had in the past, he's been well and truly in our thoughts for those.
0: Australian cricket great Elise Perry is calling for the women's game to be given a permanent home in the summer calendar. The national side won't play again until March after the conclusion of this month's T20 fixtures against New Zealand. Perry says it remains one of the biggest barriers to growing the sport. On day three of the AFL trade period, a deal has been done between the Bombers and Geelong. Essendon's Jordan Ridley is heading to the Cats, and Geelong's Jack Bowes has landed at the Bombers. And reigning Bathurst champion Matt Payne is confident a new co-driver will not be an obstacle to back-to-back victories. Two-time winner Will Davison will share the number 19 Mustang this year after Garth Tander's retirement. Australian Independent Radio News.
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7: And the weather for Wednesday, and it is the 7th of October, and in the morning, Wednesday morning, morning clouds, and it should be mild, 15 to 28. Thursday, morning clouds and warm, 11 to 28. Friday, broken clouds, and it should be warm, 12 to 32. And Saturday, broken clouds and warm, 14 to 30. And Sunday, afternoon clouds, very hot, 17 to 37. And the time is 9 minutes past 4 o'clock on RIM FM 100.1. Now I've got a couple of songs for Harold and Jean Muller just up the road, and it's off their list, and this is Daniel O'Donnell and Mary Duff with I Heard the Bluebird Sing, and My Tennessee Mountain Home, Dolly Parton. And I'll go to the next one first. It's for Will and Thel from Calbar, and it's Kathy Durkin with Say the Last Dance for Me, and Susan McCann, Downriver Road.

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Well, I've gone through everyone, and I'm going to play some more songs that I like, but I'm going to play a couple for Chuck here in town, and he's asked for The Call of Mount Lindsay from Pete Smith, and then I'll do The Shadow on Mount Lindsay. And then after that, I'm going to play Love Not in My Lariat by Jimmy Murphy, and Homer and Jethro with The Battle of Cucamonga.

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programs for children, and the responsibilities associated with broadcasting to the community. 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Copies of the codes are available from the Community Broadcasting Association website, www.cbaa.org.au.

0: water sent me up here. Well, we crept up to the water and we see the girls a-swimming. They must have been 100 of them, pretty young women. They looked so fine, even birds forgot to sing. We lay down in the poison oak and didn't say a thing.
1: We're the boys from Camp Cucamonga. Our mother sent us here for to study nature's ways. We learned to make sparks by rubbing sticks together. But if we catch the girls, then we'll set the woods ablaze.
0: Hey, but one of you fellers scratched my back. Well, our counselor said we could take them by surprise if we didn't say a word till we looked them in the eyes. We kept real still and we had our eyes glued. We saw how they were dressed. They were swimming in the well now.
1: We're the boys from Camp Cucamonga. Our mother sent us here for to study nature's ways. We learned to make sparks by rubbing sticks together. But if we catch the girls, then we'll set the woods ablaze.
2: Well, we ran through the bars and we ran through the brambles. And we ran through the bushes where a rabbit couldn't go. They ran so fast even we couldn't catch them. On the lake and Eagle Nike all the way to Buffalo.
0: Hey, fellas, wait for me. 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So we rested for a minute and our forces we regrouped. And then we saw the girls behind some evergreens, captured by a company of United States Marines.

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1: And it's my time up this afternoon. I hope you have enjoyed my music. So until next Wednesday from 12 until 5, you stay safe, look after yourself, always be the best of friends. Bye for now.

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2: I'm Mark Dransfield. Undercover agents from the US have breached Australian Defence Force bases during security tests linked to the AUKUS submarine deal. The United States Department of War agents entered restricted areas unchallenged and photographed security-controlled sites. Defence says it's working to address the issue. The federal opposition's urging businesses to rely less on overseas workers as industry groups slam its new migration policy. More from federal politics reporter Nelson Scott.
3: The coalition is promising to slash net overseas migration to 100,000 in its first 2 years in power. The opposition says it would achieve this target by cutting temporary visas and prioritising highly skilled workers. Liberal leader Angus Taylor says high migration is hurting the nation.
4: We've got to allow space to build the houses, to build the infrastructure.
3: Denita Warren from Master Builders Australia argues cuts to some visa classes could leave the construction industry short-staffed.
5: Concerned about massive cuts to international students.
3: Universities have also warned the policy will make Australia less competitive on the world stage. Nelson Scott, Canberra.
2: Telcos taking too long to act on customers' concerns is the biggest issue being reported to the Telecommunications Industry Ombudsman. New data shows almost 54,000 complaints were made last financial year, although that is down over 6% from the previous 12 months. Ombudsman Cynthia Gabert says people are reaching out for help but not getting anywhere.
6: So we're absolutely hearing from consumers their frustration when customer service doesn't work for them, and particularly in relation to AI, that is most prominent when people are trying to get a resolution from the digital platform.
2: Kmart has now pulled controversial smart glasses from sale online as the nation's information watchdog raises privacy concerns. The makers of the app used by the Anko glasses and other similar cheap products have failed to answer questions about data security from Australian officials. Commissioner Carly Kind says they'll now work to get answers.
6: I have decided to commence a formal investigation and use our compulsory powers in order to ascertain what's happening with this company and their compliance with Australian law.
2: Air health news and a few days of e-cigarette vapour exposure can be enough to injure delicate lung tissue, leaving a person more vulnerable to viral infection. US researchers say vaping caused damage within 24 hours, weakening protective barriers, slowing cell growth and repair, and increasing cell death. Australia's partnering with NASA to send a lunar rover to the moon's south pole in 2030. The robot, dubbed Rover, will be used to analyse lunar soil to help establish a sustainable human presence on the moon. Australian Space Agency Director Ben Sorensen has told Nine it's a first for the Australian industry.
7: It'll be the first time that an Australian spacecraft, Rover, will have operated on another celestial body. But the technologies that we're designing and building and testing through this, all here in Australia, these are the things that are going to help Australian industry and research and our people.
2: And Marilyn Monroe's former LA home has been protected from demolition. A federal judge dismissed a lawsuit challenging its landmark designation. Marilyn lived at the property during the last year of her life and died there in 1962. This is AIR National News. Zach Merritt says he considered recommitting to Essendon, but the temptation of signing with Hawthorn was too strong. Merritt's trade to the Hawks was finalised on Monday after a failed trade attempt the previous year. Merritt says he was drawn to Hawthorn's stable coach and stable club.
8: The club sort of feels like it's set up to challenge and deepen the finals for a number of years to come. Got, you know, really good, strong talent that's sort of established now and playing really good footy, and, you know, to learn from Sam as well as a coach. I have coaching aspirations after footy, so to be in an environment with a stable coach, stable club, I'm really keen to learn as much as I can.
2: NRL and the Sydney Roosters are losing another of their grand final heroes, with four-time premiership winner Daniel Tupou announcing his retirement. The 35-year-old played 307 NRL games for the Roosters, scoring 198 tries. Australian cricket coach Andrew McDonald is hopeful all-rounder Cam Green will be fit before the end of their test series in South Africa, despite the 27-year-old being ruled out of the first test with an abdominal strain.
9: He's still here for a reason, so there is some light at the end of the tunnel. It'll just be a matter of, you know, going through the rehab. He's got a pretty demanding week this week as he reintroduces a few activities. You'll see that probably play out in the net situation during lunchtime in and around the game. So, yeah, it's a bit of an unknown, but there's still optimism that he'll take part in the series at some stage.
2: The Aussies take on the Proteas in the first Red Ball fixture starting on Friday in Durban. Australian Independent Radio News.

0: bring out the armchair detective in you by listening to the Sherlock Holmes Radio Mysteries. 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
2: Airsport Australia, second edition, I'm Mark Dransfield. Zach Merritt says he considered recommitting to Essendon, but the temptation of signing with Hawthorn was too strong. Merritt's trade to the Hawks was finalised on Monday after a failed trade attempt the previous year. Merritt says he was drawn to Hawthorn's stable coach and stable club.
3: The club sort of feels like it's set up to challenge and deep into finals for a number of years to come. Got, you know, really good, strong talent that's sort of established now and playing really good footy, and, you know, to learn from Sam as well as a coach. Have coaching aspirations after footy, so to be in an environment with a stable coach, stable club, I'm really keen to learn as much as I can.
2: Meantime, new Kangaroos coach Jamie Graham has likened his new AFL job to learning how to drive a manual car. Sarah Patterson reports.
4: Coming across from Fremantle, Graham brings with him more than 15 years of AFL coaching experience. However, he expects his early days at Arden Street to be, in his words, a bit clunky. But as he told news.com.au, he's confident of heading in the right direction. Graham was revealed at the weekend as the person who'd be replacing outgoing North Melbourne coach Alistair Clarkson following a presentation to the board. Sarah Patterson, S Sport.
2: NRL and the Sydney Roosters are losing another of their grand final heroes, with four-time premiership winner Daniel Tupou announcing his retirement. The 35-year-old played 307 NRL games for the Roosters, scoring 198 tries. Wallabies scrum half Fraser Lonergan is brimming with confidence in his kicking game ahead of this weekend's Bledisloe opener at Eden Park. The number nine has slotted four penalties and 27 conversions in the six matches since Les Kiss took charge of the side, and says returning for the Brumbies this year got the ball rolling.
5: It was sort of another thing that I had to think about, and yeah, probably didn't enjoy it as much as I do now. So honestly, that's kind of the only change, and then yeah, you kind of just ride that confidence through, and it's been working for me.
2: Turning to cricket, and Aussie Test coach Andrew McDonald is defending the return of Nick Maddison as he weighs up a replacement for the injured Cameron Green. Former opener Matthew Hayden has slammed selectors for naming the 34-year-old in the squad, but McDonald says he's come a long way since his debut in 2016.
6: I think he averaged 17 or something like that for that summer, but if you look before that, quality player, can bat at the top, can bat in the middle, and we're going to get challenged with spin, and those tours to the subcontinent that we have had in the past, he's been well and truly in our thoughts for those.
2: And Australian cricket great Elise Perry is calling for the women's game to be given a permanent home in the summer calendar. The national side won't take to the crease until March, after the conclusion of this month's T20 fixtures against New Zealand. Perry says it remains one of the biggest barriers to growing the sport.
7: There's so much cricket on and it's a really jam-packed schedule, but hopefully, you know, particularly in the women's game still, there is some wriggle room to try and, you know, I guess reshuffle the cards so we can play at home more.
2: In tennis, Alex Di Minaur is taking positives after injury forced his retirement from the China Open final against Novak Djokovic. Di Minaur says it's been a strong week up until the final match.
8: A lot of good tennis. I played some great stuff. Felt amazing on the court. And yeah, it's a lot of confidence from this first week.
2: Reigning Bathurst 1000 champion Matt Payne says he's looking at Mount Panorama differently this year after claiming his first win. The Mustang driver navigated torrential rain to lift the Peterborough Trophy.
9: It changes how you see this race, I think. You know, the pressure's off to try and get that first time. I feel like there's a lot of pressure on, you know, the guys that haven't got that quite yet.
2: And the Matildas have locked in Geelong to host their second friendly against Colombia as preparations continue for next year's FIFA Women's Women's World Cup. The first match against the South American side will be in Canberra November 28 and then Geelong on December 2nd. The Tillies will also be in action this Friday against Germany. This is Air Sport Australia.
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2: I'm Mark Dransfield. The federal government insists a landmark High Court ruling will not impact national environmental laws. The court has ruled in favour of a residents group in the New South Wales Hunter region halting a mine expansion there. The decision means state authorities must account for emissions produced when Australian coal is burned overseas. The opposition says the Commonwealth should step in to protect regional jobs, but Environment Minister Murray Watt has told News 24 it is strictly a state matter.
3: I understand why Angus Taylor and Matt Canavan would want to try and make a federal political issue out of this, but it's all to do with New South Wales government law. There's no change that's required to the federal environmental law because our laws don't require these kind of considerations.
2: In WA, the disgraced former Bishop of Broome has been jailed over historical sex offences. Jake Batrick reports.
4: Christopher Alan Saunders learned his fate in the WA District Court, jailed for 6.5 years for sexually abusing two Aboriginal men around 10 years ago. The 76-year-old was found guilty following a trial in August. The jury found the former bishop had engaged in systematic grooming of the two victims, which occurred in the Kimberley region between 2010 and 2019. District Court Judge Martin Flynn told Saunders he disregarded the dignity of each of the victims during the offending. He was made eligible for parole, but he won't be considered for that until he served at least 4.5 years behind bars. Jake Batrick, Perth.
2: Police allege a 37-year-old Romanian national has carried out a number of card-skimming incidents in Perth South. It's alleged the offences occurred last month in the Mandurah district. The man's facing 33 charges, including 14 counts of possession of identification equipment with intent to commit an offence and 15 of stealing. The aged care sector is warning more than 3,500 aged care beds have been shelved due to federal funding issues. Ageing Australia warns the latest funding increase from the federal government falls short of inflation and wage rises. The industry body's chief executive, Tom Simonson, says the approach just doesn't make sense.
5: We know that we've got a rapidly ageing population. We know that we need more beds. The government says it's committed to building more beds and then it takes money away from the sector that's going to build them. It is completely bewildering.
2: Air medical news, and a dengue fever vaccine is being made available in Australia for the first time. The viral infection is spread by mosquitoes and can cause severe flu-like symptoms. The jab is accessible for patients who've previously had the disease and are travelling to endemic areas. And investigations found multiple fruit and vegetables for sale in Australian supermarkets contain prohibited levels of pesticide residue. However, food authorities say the detections pose no public health risk as the limits are designed to target the misuse of pesticides, not food safety. And Australia Post has announced the last sending dates to make sure items arrive in time for Christmas. Parcels must be sent by the 21st of December for interstate deliveries and the 22nd of December for the same state. Finally, to the Australian share market, the All Ords closed down 8 points at 88.94. One Australian dollar is buying 69.7 US cents. This is AIR National News. Alex de Minaur is taking positives after injury forced his retirement from the China Open final against Novak Djokovic. De Minaur says it's been a strong week up until the final match.
6: A lot of good tennis. I played some great stuff. Felt amazing on the court. And yeah, it's a lot of confidence from this first week.
2: Geelong star Grian Myers' manager has shut down reports the Cat will move to West Coast. Myers did have a medical with the Eagles last week, but his manager Liam Pickering says the move is not happening. Nelson Asofa Solomona has produced a Paul Gallen doll during a fiery press conference to promote their upcoming heavyweight fight. The former Storm wrecking ball taunting Gallen with a miniature version of the Sharks legend.
7: I carry Paul Gallen everywhere I go. He watches me train, he watches me go on my runs, and I put him to sleep every night. November 6th, I put him to sleep for the last time.
2: And reigning Bathurst 1000 champ Matt Payne says he's looking at Mount Panorama differently this year after claiming his first win. The Mustang driver navigated torrential rain to lift the Peter Brock Trophy.
8: It changes how you see this race, I think. You know, the pressure's off to try and get that first time. I feel like there's a lot of pressure on, you know, the guys that haven't got that quite yet.
2: Australian Independent Radio News.

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2: I'm Mark Dransfield. Undercover agents from the US have breached Australian Defence Force bases during security tests linked to the AUKUS submarine deal. The United States Department of War agents entered restricted areas unchallenged and photographed security-controlled sites. Defence says it's working to address the issue. The federal opposition's urging businesses to rely less on overseas workers as industry groups slam its new migration policy. More from federal politics reporter Nelson Scott.
3: The coalition is promising to slash net overseas migration to 100,000 in its first 2 years in power. The opposition says it would achieve this target by cutting temporary visas and prioritising highly skilled workers. Liberal leader Angus Taylor says high migration is hurting the nation.
4: We've got to allow space to build the houses, to build the infrastructure.
3: Danita Warne from Master Builders Australia argues cuts to some visa classes could leave the construction industry short-staffed.
5: Concerned about massive cuts to international students.
3: Universities have also warned the policy will make Australia less competitive on the world stage. Nelson Scott, Canberra.
2: Telcos taking too long to act on customers' concerns is the biggest issue being reported to the Telecommunications Industry Ombudsman. New data shows almost 54,000 complaints were made last financial year, although that is down over 6% from the previous 12 months. Ombudsman Cynthia Gabert says people are reaching out for help but not getting anywhere.
6: So we're absolutely hearing from consumers their frustration when customer service doesn't work for them, and particularly in relation to AI, that is most prominent when people are trying to get a resolution from the digital platform.
2: Kmart has now pulled controversial smart glasses from sale online as the nation's information watchdog raises privacy concerns. The makers of the app used by the Anko glasses and other similar cheap products have failed to answer questions about data security from Australian officials. Commissioner Carly Kind says they'll now work to get answers.
6: I have decided to commence a formal investigation and use our compulsory powers in order to ascertain what's happening with this company and their compliance with Australian law.
2: Air health news and a few days of e-cigarette vapour exposure can be enough to injure delicate lung tissue, leaving a person more vulnerable to viral infection. US researchers say vaping caused damage within 24 hours, weakening protective barriers, slowing cell growth and repair, and increasing cell death. Australia's partnering with NASA to send a lunar rover to the moon's south pole in 2030. The robot, dubbed Ruva, will be used to analyse lunar soil to help establish a sustainable human presence on the moon. Australian Space Agency Director Ben Sorensen has told Nine it's a first for the Australian industry.
7: It'll be the first time that an Australian spacecraft, Ruva, will have operated on another celestial body. But the technologies that we're designing and building and testing through this, all here in Australia, these are the things that are going to help Australian industry and research and our people.
2: And Marilyn Monroe's former LA home has been protected from demolition. A federal judge dismissed a lawsuit challenging its landmark designation. Marilyn lived at the property during the last year of her life and died there in 1962. This is AIR National News.
8: At the Esports Desk, hello, I'm Leonie Kay. Australian cricket coach Andrew McDonald is hopeful West Aussie all-rounder Cam Green will be fit before the end of their test series in South Africa, despite the 27-year-old being ruled out of the first test with abdominal strain.
9: He's still here for a reason, so there is some light at the end of the tunnel. It'll just be a matter of, you know, going through the rehab. He's got a pretty demanding week this week as he reintroduces a few activities. You'll see that probably play out in the net situation during lunchtime, in and around the game. So, yeah, it's a bit of an unknown, but there's still optimism that he'll take part in the series at some stage.
8: The Aussies take on the Proteas in the first Red Bull fixture starting on Friday in Durban. The NBL match tonight features Adelaide 36ers hosting Melbourne United in an Ignite Cup clash at the Adelaide Entertainment Centre. This midweek fixture counts towards the in-season Ignite Cup format, where every quarter and result heavily impacts tournament standings and prize pools. The in-season tournament is played across 20 Wednesday night games, with every result counting towards the regular season ladder. A unique quarter-by-quarter scoring system decides a separate Ignite Cup ladder. And the Sydney Roosters are losing another of their grand final heroes. Four-time premiership winner Daniel Tupou has announced his retirement after 307 NRL games for the Roosters. The 35-year-old scored 198 tries. Australian Independent Radio News.

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2: I'm Mark Dransfield. The federal government insists a landmark High Court ruling will not impact national environmental laws. The court has ruled in favour of a residents group in the New South Wales Hunter region halting a mine expansion there. The decision means state authorities must account for emissions produced when Australian coal is burned overseas. The opposition says the Commonwealth should step in to protect regional jobs, but Environment Minister Murray Watt has told News 24 it is strictly a state matter.
3: I understand why Angus Taylor and Matt Canavan would want to try and make a federal political issue out of this, but it's all to do with New South Wales government law. There's no change that's required to the federal environmental law because our laws don't require these kind of considerations.
2: In WA, the disgraced former Bishop of Broome has been jailed over historical sex offences. Jake Batrick reports.
4: Christopher Alan Saunders learned his fate in the WA District Court, jailed for 6.5 years for sexually abusing two Aboriginal men around 10 years ago. The 76-year-old was found guilty following a trial in August. The jury found the former bishop had engaged in systematic grooming of the two victims, which occurred in the Kimberley region between 2010 and 2019. District Court Judge Martin Flynn told Saunders he disregarded the dignity of each of the victims during the offending. He was made eligible for parole, but he won't be considered for that until he served at least 4.5 years behind bars. Jake Batrick, Perth.
2: Police allege a 37-year-old Romanian national has carried out a number of card-skimming incidents in Perth South. It's alleged the offences occurred last month in the Mandurah district. The man's facing 33 charges, including 14 counts of possession of identification equipment with intent to commit an offence and 15 of stealing. The aged care sector is warning more than 3,500 aged care beds have been shelved due to federal funding issues. Ageing Australia warns the latest funding increase from the federal government falls short of inflation and wage rises. The industry body's chief executive, Tom Simonson, says the approach just doesn't make sense.
5: We know that we've got a rapidly ageing population. We know that we need more beds. The government says it's committed to building more beds and then it takes money away from the sector that's going to build them. It is completely bewildering.
2: Air medical news, and a dengue fever vaccine is being made available in Australia for the first time. The viral infection is spread by mosquitoes and can cause severe flu-like symptoms. The jab is accessible for patients who've previously had the disease and are travelling to endemic areas. And investigations found multiple fruit and vegetables for sale in Australian supermarkets contain prohibited levels of pesticide residue. However, food authorities say the detections pose no public health risk as the limits are designed to target the misuse of pesticides, not food safety. And Australia Post has announced the last sending dates to make sure items arrive in time for Christmas. Parcels must be sent by the 21st of December for interstate deliveries and the 22nd of December for the same state. Finally, to the Australian share market, the All Ords closed down 8 points at 88.94. One Australian dollar is buying 69.7 US cents. This is AIR National News.
6: At the Esports Desk, hello, I'm Leonie Kay. Two AFL and some of the Crows players are looking ahead to pre-season. Josh Rochelle has told Seven he'll focus on small forward role when he returns.
7: I think it just gives me clear expectations going into the season. Instead of trying to, I guess, practice being a mid and a forward and you think about so many things you need to work on, you can really just knuckle in on a couple of things and really simplify my pre-season.
6: To the NBL, and Adelaide 36ers are up against the Melbourne United in Adelaide tonight. In soccer news, Argentinian legend Lionel Messi has scored a goal in his final international match.
8: Leo Messi, the greatest of all time, about to take the penalty. Leo, goal! Goal!
6: Messi has 2 seasons left on his club contract with Inter Miami. Rugby league great Mark Aguirre says the Perth Bears should offer Cameron Munster $1.5 million a season to head west. The Maroons captain is reportedly at odds with Melbourne Storm over his next deal. As the new franchise seeks to recruit big names, Guy is adamant Munster fits the bill.
9: You know, there's a bit of pressure on the Bears at the minute. Imagine November 1, you land the signature of someone so special as him in Perth. It'd be massive news. It'd be the biggest signing in their history of, like, especially Western Reds. This bloke's done it all. Munster gazumps everyone.
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2: I'm Mark Dransfield. Undercover agents from the US have breached Australian Defence Force bases during security tests linked to the AUKUS submarine deal. The United States Department of War agents entered restricted areas unchallenged and photographed security-controlled sites. Defence says it's working to address the issue. The federal opposition's urging businesses to rely less on overseas workers as industry groups slam its new migration policy. More from federal politics reporter Nelson Scott.
3: The coalition is promising to slash net overseas migration to 100,000 in its first 2 years in power. The opposition says it would achieve this target by cutting temporary visas and prioritising highly skilled workers. Liberal leader Angus Taylor says high migration is hurting the nation.
4: We've got to allow space to build the houses, to build the infrastructure.
3: Danita Warren from Master Builders Australia argues cuts to some visa classes could leave the construction industry short-staffed.
5: Concerned about massive cuts to international students.
3: Universities have also warned the policy will make Australia less competitive on the world stage. Nelson Scott, Canberra.
2: Telcos taking too long to act on customers' concerns is the biggest issue being reported to the Telecommunications Industry Ombudsman. New data shows almost 54,000 complaints were made last financial year, although that is down over 6% from the previous 12 months. Ombudsman Cynthia Gabert says people are reaching out for help but not getting anywhere.
6: So we're absolutely hearing from consumers their frustration when customer service doesn't work for them, and particularly in relation to AI, that is most prominent when people are trying to get a resolution from their digital platform.
2: Kmart has now pulled controversial smart glasses from sale online as the nation's information watchdog raises privacy concerns. The makers of the app used by the Anko glasses and other similar cheap products have failed to answer questions about data security from Australian officials. Commissioner Carly Kind says they'll now work to get answers.
6: I have decided to commence a formal investigation and use our compulsory powers in order to ascertain what's happening with this company and their compliance with Australian law.
2: Air health news and a few days of e-cigarette vapour exposure can be enough to injure delicate lung tissue, leaving a person more vulnerable to viral infection. US researchers say vaping caused damage within 24 hours, weakening protective barriers, slowing cell growth and repair, and increasing cell death. Australia is partnering with NASA to send a lunar rover to the moon's south pole in 2030. The robot, dubbed a Rover, will be used to analyse lunar soil to help establish a sustainable human presence on the moon. Australian Space Agency Director Ben Sorensen has told Nine it's a first for the Australian industry.
7: It'll be the first time that an Australian spacecraft, Rover, will have operated on another celestial body. But the technologies that we're designing and building and testing through this, all here in Australia, these are the things that are going to help Australian industry and research and our people.
2: And Marilyn Monroe's former LA home has been protected from demolition. A federal judge dismissed a lawsuit challenging its landmark designation. Marilyn lived at the property during the last year of her life and died there in 1962. This is AIR National News.
8: At the Esports Desk, hello, I'm Leonie Kay. Firstly, to the NBL, the Adelaide 36ers are up against Melbourne United. At half-time, United were leading 56-38. To AFL and Fremantle has signed VFL winger and former Western Bulldog Dominic Bedendo as a delisted free agent. The 24-year-old was playing with Port Melbourne and says he's excited to move west on a two-year deal.
9: Can't wait to get to meet them, and Shia Bolton's someone that I've looked up to for a long time and love watching him play. So, and there's so many. Josh Tracy, another one that comes to mind.
8: New Kangaroos coach Jamie Graham has likened his new AFL job to learning how to drive a manual car. Sarah Patterson reports.
10: Coming across from Fremantle, Graham brings with him more than 15 years of AFL coaching experience. However, he expects his early days at Arden Street to be, in his words, a bit clunky. But as he told news.com.au, he's confident of heading in the right direction. Graham was revealed at the weekend as the person who'd be replacing outgoing North Melbourne coach Alistair Clarkson following a presentation to the board. Sarah Patterson, S Sport.
11: In V8 Supercars news, reigning Bathurst champion Matt Payne is confident a new co-driver won't be an obstacle to his charge for back-to-back victories. Two-time winner Will Davison will share the number 19 Mustang this year after Garth Tander's retirement. Australian Independent Radio News.

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0: I'm Mark Dransfield. The federal government insists a landmark High Court ruling will not impact national environmental laws. The court has ruled in favour of a residents group in the New South Wales Hunter region halting a mine expansion there. The decision means state authorities must account for emissions produced when Australian coal is burned overseas. The opposition says the Commonwealth should step in to protect regional jobs, but Environment Minister Murray Watt has told News 24 it is strictly a state matter.
1: I understand why Angus Taylor and Matt Canavan would want to try and make a federal political issue out of this, but it's all to do with New South Wales government law. There's no change that's required to the federal environmental law because our laws don't require these kind of considerations.
0: In WA, the disgraced former Bishop of Broome has been jailed over historical sex offences. Jake Battrick reports.
2: Christopher Alan Saunders learned his fate in the WA District Court, jailed for 6.5 years for sexually abusing two Aboriginal men around 10 years ago. The 76-year-old was found guilty following a trial in August. The jury found the former bishop had engaged in systematic grooming of the two victims, which occurred in the Kimberley region between 2010 and 2019. District Court Judge Martin Flynn told Saunders he disregarded the dignity of each of the victims during the offending. He was made eligible for parole, but he won't be considered for that until he served at least 4.5 years behind bars. Jake Battrick, Perth.
0: Police allege a 37-year-old Romanian national has carried out a number of card-skimming incidents in Perth South. It's alleged the offences occurred last month in the Mandurah district. The man's facing 33 charges, including 14 counts of possession of identification equipment with intent to commit an offence and 15 of stealing. The aged care sector is warning more than 3,500 aged care beds have been shelved due to federal funding issues. Ageing Australia warns the latest funding increase from the federal government falls short of inflation and wage rises. The industry body's chief executive, Tom Simonson, says the approach just doesn't make sense.
3: We know that we've got a rapidly ageing population. We know that we need more beds. The government says it's committed to building more beds, and then it takes money away from the sector that's going to build them. It is completely bewildering.
0: Air medical news, and a dengue fever vaccine is being made available in Australia for the first time. The viral infection is spread by mosquitoes and can cause severe flu-like symptoms. The jab is accessible for patients who've previously had the disease and are travelling to endemic areas. And investigations found multiple fruit and vegetables for sale in Australian supermarkets contain prohibited levels of pesticide residue. However, food authorities say the detections pose no public health risk as the limits are designed to target the misuse of pesticides, not food safety. And Australia Post has announced the last sending dates to make sure items arrive in time for Christmas. Parcels must be sent by the 21st of December for interstate deliveries and the 22nd of December for the same state. Finally, to the Australian share market, the All Ords closed down 8 points at 88.94. One Australian dollar is buying 69.7 US cents. This is AIR National News.
4: At the Esports Desk, hello, I'm Leonie Kay. To the NBL, and Melbourne United defeated Adelaide 36ers 96-91 with Cole Anthony top scoring 24 points for United. Raw recruit Tyrese Francois wants to make an early impression when the A-League kicks off this month. The 26-year-old joins Brisbane after an overseas stint with Premier League club Fulham and across Europe. Francois says he's raring to go.
5: I'm here to help the team as much as possible. Had some amazing experiences abroad at a young age. And yeah, I've learnt a lot. So I'm hoping to bring that to the team this season. It's a new group, an exciting group, and we're all excited to get going.
4: To V8 Supercars and reigning Bathurst champion Garth Tander admits he's feeling the itch to get behind the wheel at his first great race since retirement. The six-time winner called curtains on his 27-year career after winning last year's race with Matt Payne. Tander says while he's comfortable with the decision, the lure of Mount Panorama is never far away.
6: Always had a little asterisk next to that, except maybe when we get to Bathurst, I might get itchy feet. So maybe when the cars roll out for practice later in the week, I might start getting just a little bit anxious.
4: To cricket, at stumps on day one of the South Australia-Victoria Shield clash at Junction Oval, South Australia is 1-for-4 in reply to the home side's first innings for 244. Jake Weatherald, the wicket to fall, out for a duck. Australian Independent Radio News.
7: Mm-hmm. It's 10 p.m, which means it's time for another theatre classic, featuring all your classic comedies from Dad's Army, Hancock's Half Hour, Steptoe and Son, Doctor in the House, as well as the adventures of Sherlock Holmes and Tales of the Wild West in Gunsmoke. Let's see which one is on tonight.

0: The BBC presents Tony Hancock with Moira Lister, Bill Kerr and Sidney James in...
1: Hancock's Half Hour.
2: The task of being a comedy star is a hard one. It's an expensive one, too. He must keep up appearances, be well presented, look successful. And that's no easy job, especially if you're a struggling, tubby little man called Tony Hancock.
3: Well, I don't mind telling you, I'm just about fed up with it. Every time you pick up a paper or a magazine, it's the same. Look at this. Mr. Terry Thomas at the wheel of his Rolls Royce. This one here. Mr. Max Bygraves arrives at the studio in his American limousine. And this here, this one. Mr. Jimmy Edwards buys new 100 miles an hour sports car. And it makes you sick. Oh, well, I suppose I'd better get down to the theatre.
4: Yeah, I'll go and get your bike out.
3: All right. Don't rub it in.
4: Shall I take the beer crates off the front?
3: No, leave them there. I got a late delivery tonight.
5: Tony, haven't you got any pride at all? A man in your position doing beer rounds in the evening.
3: It is lucky for you that I do. If it wasn't for that 7 and 6 a week, I wouldn't be able to take you out to dinner every night for a start.
4: 7 and 6 a week. Where can you take a girl out to eat every night on that money?
3: You mind your own business.
5: Go on. Go on, tell him. Tell him what happened there last night.
3: No,
4: I want to hear more about this restaurant. What did happen, Moira?
5: A bus ran into the back of it and the horse bolted.
4: Tub, fancy taking Moira to those places. How mean can you get?
3: I am not mean. I wouldn't mind taking Moira to the Dorchester, the Ritz, or the Savoy.
5: Well, why don't you?
3: Because they don't sell hot meat pies at a tenner a charge. I need every penny I can get. I'm saving up to buy a car.
5: A car?
3: Certainly. Do you realize I am the only... comedian... in the country who hasn't got a car? Why, it's humiliating, as they say. I'm getting fed up with arriving at Phil Premier's in me oilskin cape and me bicycle clips.
5: Well, you ought to be able to afford to buy a car with all the money you get from the BBC.
3: Yes. Very good. Yes. Thank you. Time out for bitter laughter. The laugh, BBC, they haven't got any money.
5: Well, they get £12 million a year from wireless licenses.
3: Listen, by the time Ted Ray's had his dip, there's nothing left. Do you honestly know the man, please? The man who empties the dustbins gets more than me.
4: I do not.
3: Oh. Sorry. Apart from Kerr, I don't know where they get their money from. I can't afford to buy a new car.
5: Well, you just have to buy a second-hand one, that's all.
4: And I know the very place to get it.
3: Yes, I thought you would. Yes, where?
4: Sid James' second-hand car mart.
3: Nope.
4: But Tom...
3: No, I am buying nothing more off Sidney James. The man is a scurrilous scallywag.
4: Well, you said it.
3: Only just.
4: But look, what have you got against Sidney?
3: He's a twister. Do you know last week he sold me 2 tickets to see a West End show?
4: Well?
3: It wasn't until I got inside and bought me program I found out it was the one I'm in.
4: But look, Tub, this is different. Sid won't be able to twist you with a car. You'll be able to see what you're buying. Besides, you can take an expert along with you.
3: Such as whom?
4: Me.
3: I'm not a guest.
4: Look, I'm a mechanical genius. I'm your pal.
3: Yes.
4: I wouldn't let you down.
3: No,
4: there's
3: no.
4: Nothing I wouldn't do for you.
3: Yes,
4: and
3: we invented the wheel.
4: And there's nothing I don't know about machinery.
3: No. Yes, very good.
4: Why, I can have a car to bits in no time.
3: The way you drive, that's not difficult.
5: Well, it won't do any harm going down to see what cars Sidney's got to offer, Tony. He may have just what you're looking for.
4: Yeah, and if you don't like what he's got, you don't buy it. It's as simple as that.
3: All right, we'll go down and have a look at Sidney's stock. Better take some of me savings down there.
5: How much farther?
4: Not far. Sid's place is around here somewhere.
3: Can't be this street. Nothing down here except that dirty old junkyard.
4: Shall we go in?
3: You mean that's the place? I'm not buying any of that stuff.
4: Oh, but that's only part of his stock. He's got over 300 cars here, all different.
3: Well, they're different from anything I've ever seen. Some of that lot must have done 100,000 miles when Genevieve was still on the drawing board.
4: keep your voice down. Here comes Sid.
1: Morning, gents. What can I do for you?
5: Mr. Hancock wants to buy a car.
1: Well, you couldn't have come to a better place. I got a wonderful selection here. What sort do you want?
3: Oh, something I'd look me best in.
1: Oh, that's a pity. I sold the last hearse this morning. Well, I should be able to find something for you. Let's have a look around. Ah, what about this one? Just rolled off the assembly line.
6: Who pushed it?
4: My name.
1: There's nothing wrong with this car. Solid as a rock. Built like a tank. Just test the strength of that metal. Go on, tap it. Go on.
6: All right, all right. Yes, it I must say, it does. Got anything else?
1: Well, let's see now. Oh, here's one. Just a car you're looking for. Lovely model. One of the finest cars in the yard.
6: It's a bit old, isn't it?
1: Old? It's in beautiful nick. Look at the workmanship. Look at those headlights.
5: Yes, they're lovely. Can you still get the wicks for them?
1: Well, anyway, it hasn't been used much. Still got the original tires.
6: Yes, those solid ones do last, do they?
1: I'll start her up and take you for a ride in her. You'll be amazed at the performance.
5: What's its fuel consumption?
1: Well, let's see now. On the long run, I should say, about 10 miles to the gallon of water. And 100 weight of coke.
6: Very kind. I don't think we'll bother.
1: Wait till you get in and see it go.
6: Ah.
1: You'll be intoxicated by the exuberance of your velocity.
6: Get away.
1: Well, just get her going. Got a match?
4: Here you are.
1: Right, you work the bellows. Hancock, take this brush and give the chimney a clean out. Ah, she's getting a bit of steam up now. We'll go for a ride round the block.
4: Bags, I take the tiller.
1: Right. Let it go.
5: Aren't you coming in with us, Mr. James?
1: No, I better walk in front with a red flag. Well, come on, get moving.
6: He won't move.
4: Have you got the brakes off?
1: Yes, I've been off for years.
5: The brakes? Well, how do you pull up?
1: Stick your hand out. Grab hold of a lamppost.
6: It still won't move. There must be something wrong.
1: All right, put the fire out. We'll have a look at it. Billy, crawl underneath.
4: Okay. I found the trouble.
1: What is it?
4: Well, you know the centrifugal transmission joins the throttle and the intake manifold through the ignition distributor.
1: Yeah.
4: And you know the transmission meets the differential just behind the universal couplings under the half shaft.
1: Yeah.
4: Well, we'll have to look around the yard. They're not here.
1: Well, never mind. Give it a push. That'll start it. Right. All aboard. Let's get going. Hold tight. We're moving.

0: I tell you? Listen to that engine. Burning like a kitten. Dump some more coke on the fire. All right, open the right out. Let's see how far she can go. Come on. We can pass that plug in front if we try.
1: Well, I don't know. He's walking pretty fast.
2: Bill, stick your hand out the window. Wave that tortoise on.
1: Look out! We're going downhill!
0: Quick, put the brakes on.
3: How can I? We haven't got any.
1: Do something quickly. We're gaining speed.
0: Hancock, stick your hand out. Grab hold of that lamppost.
4: Look out. We're going.
0: Blimey, what a stroke of luck. We stopped right at the bottom of the hill.
1: Oh, well done, Tony. You saved our... Tony, where is he?
5: There, Bill, get me down off this flipping lamppost.
4: Boy, must have been quite a jerk.
0: Why?
4: His trousers and shoes are still here.

0: was just an unfortunate accident. I was ought to know there was a hill there.
1: All right, forget it. Just when I felt such a Charlie hanging up there on the lamppost. Halfway up a lamppost in my underwear. That copper asked me what I was doing up there. I said, trying to stop a car. He nearly ran me in. Embarrassing it was.
0: Look, I said I was sorry. Now then, do you want to buy the car or not?
1: No, I want something more up to date. You you haven't got what I want, you know, so I think if you don't respect, can't we'll go somewhere else.
0: No, no, wait a minute. Look, I must have something in the yard that you... Oh, yes.
1: Huh?
0: I just remembered. I got the very thing.
1: Hmm?
0: I've been waiting for a mug, motorist like you to come along. How would you like an almost brand new saloon?
1: Where is it?
0: Anybody about?
1: No.
0: Come into my shed. There she is, over in the corner.
1: What, that big black one?
0: Yes, just come in today.
2: Oh, Tony, what a lovely car. It's just what you want.
3: Yeah, looks almost brand new.
1: Yes, just one small point.
0: What?
1: What's your mechanic taking the number plates off for?
0: What? Don't you want them taken off?
1: No, it must have number plates. I couldn't afford to buy it. It must be worth £1,000.
0: It's yours for 250.
1: 250?
0: Well, your friends are mine. And besides, well, how can I put it?
1: Oh.
0: I mean, well, you...
1: Bah! Oh, Sid, I've been wrong all this time.
3: Go on, buy a tub. It's a pinch at that price.
0: Exactly.
1: All right. I brought the money with me. 250 quid. All my savings. Here you are. 1, 2, 3, 4, 5, 6, 7, 8, 9, 10, 11, 12.
0: Well, that's one shilling. Let's have the rest.
1: Here, look. Take the sack. It's about right.
0: Good. Car's yours. You can drive it away. And don't tell anybody where you got it. They'll all want one.
1: No, we won't. It's all right.
4: Goodbye. Thanks very much.
0: You're welcome. Be careful. Well, there go three of the ones that are born every minute. Charlie, hurry up and get that respray finished. I'm expecting another six in. The boys have had a good day around the car park.
1: This is the life. Luxury at last. What a wonderful car. I say, can't half nip along, can't it?
3: Moira, take it easy. There's a lot of cars about.
5: Don't worry, I'm only doing 30 miles an hour.
3: You're doing 85 miles an hour.
5: I am not. I've been watching the dial. It hasn't moved off the 30 mark since we started.
3: If you twisted that knob, it would. It's the radio set. Are you sure you've driven a car before?
5: Well, of course. Why?
3: Well, out of 20 sets of traffic lights, you've stopped at one.
5: Well, when you see one, you've seen the lot.
3: Moira, steady. Look out. Slow down, will you? You're not supposed to be doing more than 30 in a built-up area.
5: This isn't a built-up area.
3: It was before you went through it.
1: Hello, look. There's a car following behind us.
4: Oh, yeah, I...
3: Hey. Hey, slow down, Moira. It's a police car.
1: So it is.
4: I said, what a coincidence. Looks just like our one, doesn't it?
3: Yeah. Same make, same color. Only difference is they've got a police sign fixed on the top of their roof.
1: Yeah. I see it. Bill?
3: Yeah?
1: What are those two little screw holes in the top of our roof?
3: Oh, why, I don't know. Probably used to have a luggage rack up there.
1: Oh, yeah. Pull it a bit, Moira. The police car wants to pass us.
4: Oh, look, they're saluting us. Hello! Nice policeman, hello. Evening, officer. Keep the old eyes peeled, old man.
1: That's right, yes. A lot of car thieves about these days.
4: Good lad.
1: There they go. Switch the radio on, Moira. Let's have some music.
6: Calling all cars. Keep sharp lookout for police car number 11 stolen from West London area earlier this morning. Repeat, police car number 11 stolen from West London area earlier this morning.
1: And some people got a nerve stealing a police car.
6: Stolen car last seen on road A40 to Oxford. Repeat, stolen car last seen on road A40 to Oxford. That is all.
3: A40 to Oxford, that's the road we're on.
1: So it is. Better keep our eyes open in case we see it. Might be a reward. The police don't like their own stuff being knocked off, you know. The blokes in the car won't half catch it when they're caught.
3: Hey, Hey, look out, Moira. Watch that car in front. Sound your hooter.
2: Which one's the hooter?
3: I don't know. Try that button there.
1: That's a funny hooter.
3: Well, it made him pull over.
1: I say, he's gone white.
3: Look, he's putting a 10-shilling note in his driving license.
6: Calling all cars. Stolen car number 11 just reported seen approaching a public house called the Dog and Duck. Approaching public house called the Dog and Duck.
3: That reminds me, I could do with a drink.
1: Good idea. Let's pull up at the Dog and Duck over there.
3: Hey, wait a minute. The Dog and Duck. That stolen police car's passing here.
1: Where? Quick, let's have a look. I can't see anything. We're the only car on the road. Passing the Dog and Duck?
3: The A40 to Oxford.
7: Two holes in the roof.
3: Bell on the front.
1: Black.
3: Same make.
1: Radio connected to the police station.
3: Got it cheap.
1: Of Sydney James. Marla?
2: Yes?
1: Quick, turn left up the road here.
2: There isn't a road there.
1: Oh, don't just sit there. Turn left and make one.

0: How much further have we got to go?
1: Not far. Another 100 yards or so.
0: These modern cars aren't very comfortable, are they? I'm a good mind to complain to the makers.
2: Well, it's not their fault. They weren't designed to go across ploughed fields.
0: Oh, me head. Me head. I keep bouncing up and hitting my head on the roof.
1: Well, then pull the sunshine roof back.
0: All right, then. That's better. That's better. Watch it, Mara. There's two big bumps in front of it.
1: Angie, thanks for the warning, Tony. Tony! Tony! Where are you?
3: Wait for me!

0: You and your open roof. Took off faster than Jet Morgan. Didn't half come down with a wallop.
1: Oh, did you hurt yourself?
0: No, but that farmer's got half an acre of mashed potatoes. This is all your fault, Kerr. It was your idea to buy a car off Sydney James.
2: Well, how was I to know he'd sell you a stolen police car?
0: Oh, wait till I get you home.
2: Now, Tub. You went into this with your eyes open.
0: That's not the way you're going to come out of it. Where's me fist?
1: Stop it, you two.
2: Look, if we don't hide this car soon, somebody's going to spot it.
0: All right, come on. Let's hide it behind that haystack till all the fuss has died down. And when it's dark, we'll take it back to Sydney James and get me money back.

0: What's that? Is that you, Maura? I thought you were in the car.
1: What's the matter?
0: Can't you sleep?
1: Poor kid. Must be scared, stuck out there in a dark night like this. Never mind. Let Anthony take care of you. Ah, how romantic this is. Not often we're alone these days. Let's take advantage of it while old Claire's asleep in the back.
2: Oh, my darling.
1: What lovely big eyes you have. Gleaming in the dark. Maura. Maura, say something nice to me.
0: Go on, say something.
3: Alec! Get out of it! Go on!
1: Back to your bucket.
4: What's all the noise? Tony, what have you been doing to that cow?
1: Kissing it. I thought it was you.
4: Thank you.
1: No, I didn't mean I... Should we dance?
5: Hey, Tub, how about starting the car up and getting back to town? It's 3 o'clock in the morning. Soon be past my bedtime. Gee, I'm so tired. Yeah, I'll fall asleep tonight as soon as my boots touch the pillow.
1: All right, just make sure the coast is clear. Switch that radio on, see if they're still looking for us.
6: Calling all cars. Still no sign of stolen police car number 11, now believed to be abandoned. Intensify search around the dog and duck. Repeat, around dog and duck. Not in dog and duck.
1: See, they're determined to get us.
5: Yeah, we're dead ducks. Just imagine, 5 years in Holloway prison.
1: Holloway is for women.
5: Oh, well, it won't be too bad then, will it?
1: Okay, half a minute. There's something else coming through on the radio.
6: Calling all cars, news has just been received of whereabouts of Butcher Collins, who escaped from Wandsworth Prison 3 days ago. He is also reported to be in the area of the dog and duck. He is believed to be armed. Take no chances. This man is dangerous. Here is his description. 5'6", dressed in prison clothes, one ear missing, large scar on left cheek, shaven head, broken nose, 3 front teeth missing, patch over one eye, walks with a distinctive limp.
1: Could be anybody.
6: Also speaks with a broad Cockney accent.
7: Oi, you, hey.
1: Thatcher? Oh, good evening.
7: Who are you?
1: Anthony Hancock at your service. How do you do?
7: Charmed, I'm sure.
1: Here, are you by yourself?
7: Yes.
1: You want to watch it a bit? There's a dangerous escaped convict at large around here.
7: Is there now?
1: Yes, there is now. Yeah. Now, here, just a minute. Let's have a look at you. Hello? Soup with arrows on it? One ear missing. Large scar on left cheek. Shaven head. Broken nose. 3 front teeth missing. A patch over one eye, and you walk with a limp.
7: Well?
1: You want to watch it, somebody might mistake you for him. They say he's very dangerous, probably got a gun.
7: Really?
1: Yes, so I tell you what, you, if you'd like to stay with us for protection, you're very welcome.
7: That'd be nice of you.
1: Not at all, delighted. Only too pleased to have you. You must meet my friends. Bill, Maura!
4: Coming!
5: What is it, Tub?
1: I'd like you to meet our guest. He's staying with us for the night, in case that convict turns up.
7: Pleased to meet you.
1: Yeah, they fainted. I can't understand. Can you, Mr. What did you say your name was?
7: Butcher.
1: Isn't that marvelous? You know, you've got the same name that can escape. What's the one?
7: Yes.
1: Clear a space between them two. I think I'm going to join them.
7: Right. Now you've all woken up. Let's get down to business.
5: Look, do you mind pointing that gun somewhere else? I know I come from down under, but I don't want to go back there yet.
7: All right. Shut up. One more word out of you and I'll drop me ball and chain on you. You've got a car, do you? I've got to get away. You're going to take me.
1: Well, you won't get very far in that. It's a stolen police car.
5: Yeah, every policeman in the country's looking for it. As soon as we leave this field, there'll be 50 patrol cars on our tail.
7: We'll have to chance it. I'm not going back to that prison. It's terrible.
1: I know.
7: Yeah.
1: Well, don't... No, I know. Yeah. All right.
7: We spend all day breaking up great big boulders into tiny little stones.
1: It's not fair.
7: Yeah, and then when we finish that,
1: yes,
7: we spend all day cementing little tiny stones up in the great big boulders.
1: You haven't managed the library yet, then?
7: No.
1: No.
7: No. We even work while we sleep.
1: No, how?
7: Yeah. Well, they make us snore into little tubes that blow up balloons for the policeman's ball.
1: I know how you fit.
7: Come on.
1: Oh.
7: Get in that car and let's go. I'll sit in the back with a gun. And remember, one false move and the girl's dead.
4: Well, I might as well be. I've had nothing to say for the last few minutes.

0: Now, go slow along here, Mora. We're just coming up to the Dog and Duck.
1: What one was that?
0: The one with the 75 police cars parked outside. Now, crawl past them, then when we get round the bend, open a route. There's a long stretch ahead of us.
2: There is if we get caught.
0: Too late. They see us. Quick, put your foot down.
1: They're gaining on us.
3: Wait a minute. I've got an idea. Moira, turn up the side street. Hand me that microphone. Calling all cars, calling all cars. Stolen car believed to be escaping through side streets. It must be headed off. All cars north of the Dog and Duck turn left into Avenue Road. All cars south of the Dog and Duck turn right into Avenue Road. All cars east of the Dog and Duck go and pick up the pieces.

0: Where did you say you wanted to be dropped, Mr. Johnson?
1: Just round the corner. My old boss lives there. I'll lay low at his place till he eats off. Turn left in that yard over there. Yeah, that's it.
2: I recognise this place. This is where we started. Sydney James Secondhand Car Mart.
1: Yeah, that's right. He's my old boss. I haven't seen him since we were in the army together in 45. We got 15 years apiece for flogging the Royal Tank Corps to George Dawson. Go on, give a toot on your own.
3: Aye, aye. What's all the noise? Hello, gents. Back already? I never expect... Blimey, look who's here. Butcher!
1: Hello, Sid boy.
3: So you managed to get out all right? Did you use that file I sent you inside that cake?
1: No, file wasn't any good. Didn't matter, though. We slung the cake at the wall and we all got out. I found these mugs. They gave me a lift in their car.
2: Which is what I want to have a word with you about, Mr. James. What's the idea of selling me a stolen car?
3: Stolen? You'll beg my pardon. None of my cars are stolen.
2: Well, where do you get them, then?
3: We find them parked outside cemeteries and we figure the owners won't be needing them anymore.
0: Well, anyway, what are you going to do about it? Tony's paid his money and he wants another car.
3: Look, lady, I'll tell you what I'll do. Seeing as you were nice enough to help Butcher here get away, and in consideration of all the trouble, you're a bigger one, no extra.
2: Well, that sounds all right. Which one is it?
3: A brand new one, only coming today.
4: Are you sure this one's all right?
3: I'll give you my word, you'll never regret it. Charlie, wheel that new open sports car out of the shed. Yes, the red one.
5: Faster, boy, and faster. There must be 50 police cars on our tail.
4: Look out, Moira. Mind that pedestrian. Sound your hooter.
5: Red open sports car. He told me that ladder was for seeing over the top of buses.

You have been listening to Hancock's Harper, featuring the lad himself with Moira Lister, Bill Kerr, Sidney James, and Kenneth Williams. Incidental music was composed by Wally Stott and recorded by the BBC Augmented Review Orchestra, conducted by Harry Rabinowitz. The script was written by Ray Galton and Alan Simpson, and the program which was recorded was produced by Dennis Mayne Wilson.

0: Thank you.
1: All right, let's move on. 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

time has passed, and I have traveled since I closed the boundary gate. Said goodbye to Big George Johnston, the boss who was a mate. And embedded in my memory is that everlasting scene of tranquility and splendor. That's the homestead of my dreams.

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But that number was as careless as the shooter's aim. You couldn't find 300 before the butchers came. And to say that they were starving begets a further lie by men who don't know horses and have not a bushman's eye. And where'd they find the people to perpetrate this crime?

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And the heartless one responsible stays hidden in his lair. Oh, I fear for all God's creatures that will suffer in his care. Now a somber cloud hangs o'er the site where horses' bones are bleaching white.

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Well, he had a lot of stories, but I reckon his favourite was how his mate brought his brother home to rest. Still stiff and frozen solid from the morgue. And he kept the beer cartons cold on his chest. Well, the family couldn't come with the vegetables. Well, the sausages neatly wrapped around the dead. So they had to dig for yam and eat goanna and hunt for wallaby instead.

bill used to sell vegetables to the opal miners off his humble little one-ton truck. 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
1: Good morning, I'm Lee Harrison. Authorities must now consider the environmental impact of Australian coal burned overseas before approving new projects. Nelson Scott reports.
2: The High Court has blocked the expansion of the Mount Pleasant coal mine in the New South Wales Hunter, ruling in favour of a local residents' group. The decision means state planning authorities must now consider the emissions produced when Australian fossil fuels are burned overseas. Federal Environment Minister Murray Watt says the ruling won't affect Commonwealth approvals.
3: It's all to do with New South Wales government law.
2: But the opposition's Michael McCormack says the Prime Minister should step in to protect regional jobs.
4: The High Court or any court of Australia going to shut down our entire mining industry?
2: Climate groups and the Greens are welcoming the decision, calling it a landmark victory for the environment. Nelson Scott, Canberra.
1: The Defence Force has paused the use of the SuperCAD vehicle while the death of an Australian soldier is being investigated. Corporal Brendan Hannam was killed during a training exercise at Mount Bundy outside Darwin on Monday. The 28-year-old died in a vehicle rollover that also injured five other men. Defence Minister Richard Marles says the review will cover considerable ground.
5: We need to be making sure that every lesson that can be learnt from this incident is learnt. I have spoken with the Chief of Defence Force to look at what would be the best vehicle to examine risk settings, management of fatigue.
1: The WA government has selected five companies to operate at the Western Defence Forge. Almost 180 companies submitted expressions of interest to join the hub, which will develop defence technology. Premier Roger Cook says a memorandum of understanding will be signed between his government and the selected companies to establish how they'll create local jobs.
6: These selected proponents bring expertise across a range of areas, including manufacturing, aerospace, autonomous systems, communications, space and defence infrastructure.
1: Australia's partnering with NASA to send a lunar rover to the moon's south pole in 2030. The robot, dubbed Rover, will be used to analyse lunar soil to help establish a sustainable human presence on the moon. Australian Space Agency Director Ben Sorensen says it's a first for the Australian industry.
7: It'll be the first time that an Australian spacecraft, Rover, will have operated on another celestial body. But the technologies that we're designing and building and testing through this, all here in Australia, these are the things that are going to help Australian industry and research and our people.
1: And Paramount's $100 billion takeover of Warner Brothers Discovery has wrapped up, completing one of the biggest mergers in media history. This is Air National News. The Brisbane Lions have revealed its coaching panel that'll help appoint the club's next senior coach following Chris Fagan's retirement. Lions chair Andrew Wellington, CEO Sam Graham, footy boss Danny Daly and former Australian basketball coach Phil Smythe are part of the panel. Board member Lee Matthews will serve in an advisory capacity. The number of players leaving the NRL Premiership winning Sydney Roosters has risen to five. Veteran winger Daniel Tupou has announced his immediate retirement after scoring 198 tries in 307 games. Melbourne United have returned to the winner's circle and opened their NBL Ignite Cup campaign by overcoming a late scare to defeat the Adelaide 36ers 96-91. Leonie Kay reports.
8: United had led by 20 and were still ahead by 6 points inside the last 5 minutes before a sellout crowd of 10,047 at the Adelaide Entertainment Centre before the Sixers went on a 13-2 tier to suddenly slash the margin to 88-85. Star import Cole Anthony, top scoring with 24 points, responded with a clutch three-pointer and three free throws to guide United to safety. United take on Southeast Melbourne Phoenix on Saturday. Leonie Kay, Air Sport.
1: And tennis star Jannik Sinner says he won't play again this year as he recovers from a knee injury. Australian Independent Radio News.
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11: And good morning. Well, that was a nice little speck of rain we had there earlier in the week, and we all held our breath for some more coming. And it didn't. But let's have a look what is going to happen with the weather today. We're going to a top of 27 after a cool of the morning. And tomorrow a little bit warmer and a bit warmer overnight as well. And that's pretty much for Saturday as well. Sunday, we're going to warm up a little bit. And overnight temperatures up and heading for 35 during the day. Monday, pretty much the same. Overnight temperatures up and 35 during the day. And then Tuesday, let's wait for this, numerous showers and humid. So there's 97% chance of 30 mil. And on Wednesday, scattered showers. So that's for the next week. Let's hope they do come through just to top up that lovely rain on Tuesday.
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You're listening to RIM FM 100.1. Tony Barnes in the chair, bringing you Raising the Tone. It's the 8th of October 2026. It's going quickly this year, isn't it? Time now is just coming up to 7.5 minutes past 6 o'clock. And I'm going to start off this morning with Barbara Streisand and People Who Need People.

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And I'm going to go on and play an old Bee Gees number for you now, Massachusetts.

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0: wouldn't normally hear a fella singing that from the great show Oklahoma, but that was Debbie Byrne, Australia's Debbie Byrne there singing, put a new slant on the show and on the song. Time now, 19 minutes past the hour of 6 o'clock.
1: All birthdays and anniversary calls will be done once a day at 7:30 during the breakfast shows. 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

0: Yes, you need to be in that to win that. Get some yummy cakes or free meals and celebrate your birthday with everybody and your anniversaries. Rightio. Well, we just had Debbie Byrne, got another Australian for you here, and this is David Campbell, who is reported to be Jimmy Barnes' son. And he's going to do another great American composer, writer. Actually, he was born in Russia. His name was Israel Balin. Yes, but changed his name to Irving Berlin. And he wrote Alexandra's Ragtime Band. That was not the one that was meant to play. Let's try again. This is the one.
1: Oh, my honey.
0: There we go.

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1: Yeah, come and hear that brass band. And a station announcement. RIM FM 100.1 members will be selling raffle tickets on Thursday the 8th of October. That's today. Outside Boona News and Blooms from 8 till 12. First prize, $100 cash. Second prize, $50 cash. Thank you for your support. And it will be drawn on the 22nd. But that doesn't mean you've got to wait till then to buy them. You can go and buy them this morning. $1 a ticket. Oh, how good is that? Time now. 24 and a half minutes past the hour. What am I going to play for you now? Oh, let's get... I love this Bobby Gentry's Ode to Billy Joe. Yeah, here we go.

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1: Yes, our wonderful sponsors that help keep this radio station on the air. Look at that, it's 6:30 already. Doesn't time go by when you're having fun? Well, I'm having fun. I hope you are as well. I've got a little song for Cyril, who is starting to repair and get better, which is good to hear. So keep on with the physiotherapy, Cyril, and get back to your old self. Anyway, this is not aimed at you. It's cleaned up her own backyard. But anyway, it's the Slim Dusty, and I know you're a fan. So this is for Cyril, and encourage him to keep on keeping on.

Yeah, we've got to clean up our own backyard. My backyard is full of leaves. It's like autumn in the Northern Hemisphere. Yes, crazy. All the trees were busting for a drink and said, oh, well, we'll get rid of all these external bits. So, yeah, kicking through leaves all over the place. Ah, they'll make good mulch, won't they? The Boona Country Music Club, Inc. has a social on this coming Saturday, October the 26th, 7 p.m. in the Boona Golf Club. And the guest is Scott Anderson. Scott will be entertaining guests and visitors with a great mix of classic country and easy listening songs and music. The Boona Country Music Club members will also be entertaining with many country and popular songs. Admission for adults is $8. School children are free. Meals are available, because it's at the golf club, but bookings are essential by calling Robin on 546-31920. There we go. Okay, what would I play for you now? Oh, I know, I've got a Normie Rowe here, doing quite a few Australian artists for you this morning. And this is Normie Rowe's version of Do You Hear the People Sing from Les Miserables.

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And they're a sponsor of RIM-FM 100.1. Where the time now is 22.5 minutes to the hour of 7 o'clock. Now I want to encourage that we get a little bit of rain, so I'm going to play the Cascades, Rhythm of the Rain.

0: says, it sounded beautiful the other day, didn't it? 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

0: Aretha Franklin, with you'll never know respect how much and performance. Really Snoop John B. by the Beach Boys. You'll never know how much I used to sing that. Hey, don't Snoop John B. Remember you, man, a folk club back in Blighty. Oh, and in Germany. The NATO headquarters. Yeah, good stage there. Beautiful theatre and stage. Yes, a long time ago. Like about 60 years. Something like that. Oh dear. Maybe 50. Rightio, its time is marching on. We have the news for you there. 7 o'clock.
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0: Yeah, community announcements, and the voice there, you hear the dulcet tones of Margaret Van Blommestein, who now resides up on the coast, but she's coming down to Boona in a couple of weeks, so that'll be good to have a catch-up. Radio 13, 14, 12, 12 minutes to the hour now. What was I going to play? Oh, I got an old Gilbert and Sullivan one for you, recorded by the Dolly Cart Opera Company way, way back. And this one is from the Mikado, and it's Let the Punishment Fit the Crime.

my up.

Yes, indeed, an innocent merriment. The Grumps Men's Group meet at Springley Park on a Wednesday, usually the second Wednesday of the month at 10 a.m, and they invite you to join them for a cuppa and a chat. So this coming Wednesday, the what date is it? I can't have a look. I've just dropped the something and caught it between my knees. Just talk amongst yourselves for a moment. So, Thursday, Wednesday, so it's the 14th, yeah. The first Wednesday was the 7th, so the 14th at Springley Park, under the cover there. So if you're a grumpy old man and want to chat and share your views with some other grumpy old men, why don't you pop along there? So it's this coming Wednesday of next week, and if you want more information before you go, you can call Hugh on 0417 612 718. Time now is 6.5 minutes to the hour of 7 o'clock, and I haven't had an Elvis this morning. I think I'll do that now. The Edge of Reality. That's where we live.

0: Yes. Elvis, I think we're all, at the moment, on the edge of reality, aren't we? Dear, life is on the edge of reality. Radio, news is coming up soon. I'm going to take you there with the band arrangement, and here we are. When the Saints Go Marching In with Louis Armstrong. Go.
1: Sisters and brothers, this is Reverend Satchmo getting ready to beat out this another sermon for you. My text this evening is When the Saints Go Marching In. Here come Brother Hickenbottom down the aisle with his trombone. Blow it, boy.

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1: Good morning, I'm Lee Harrison. The federal government insists a landmark High Court ruling won't impact national environmental laws. The courts ruled in favour of a residents' group halting the Mount Pleasant mine expansion in the New South Wales Hunter. The decision means state authorities must account for emissions produced when Australian coal is burned overseas. The opposition says the Commonwealth should step in, but Environment Minister Murray Watt has told News 24 it's a state matter.
2: I understand why Angus Taylor and Matt Canavan would want to try and make a federal political issue out of this, but it's all to do with New South Wales government law. There's no change that's required to the federal environmental law because our laws don't require these kind of considerations.
1: The tax office has met with business lobby groups over its decision to stop accepting credit card payments. The change, which takes effect from the end of November, was announced as a national ban on credit card surcharges took effect. Business groups have accused the ATO of a lack of proper notice. Data shows some petrol, diesel and hybrid vehicles are using more fuel than claimed by their manufacturer. The Australian Automobile Association tested 170 cars with real-world metrics, finding more than three-quarters overshot their efficiency claims. The Chery Tiggo 7 urban medium SUV recorded the largest gap, using 13% more fuel in real-world driving. Some fruits and vegetables for sale in Australian supermarkets have been found to contain prohibited levels of pesticide residue. Food authorities say it doesn't pose a public health risk. Pesticide Action Australia's Eleanor Davis says the official advice to wash the chemicals off with water puts the burden on consumers.
3: As well as predominantly on growers who are the most exposed to these hazardous pesticides alongside their communities. But really, this risk needs to be more adequately managed by government.
1: The Ukrainian president has described a deadly wave of Russian strikes as one of Moscow's most vile attacks. At least 24 people were killed in the strikes across central and eastern Ukraine. Four children were among those killed in a single attack on an apartment building. A US judge has ordered all evidence from the failed execution of Christa Pike be preserved as part of proceedings to decide what will happen to her next. The Defence Force has paused the use of the Supercat vehicle while an investigation is undertaken into the death of an Australian soldier. And a fossil of an ancient semi-aquatic mammal described as having the body of a platypus and the tail of an otter has been discovered in China. This is Air National News. A forgotten name in tennis has reappeared in Shanghai. Paul Walsh explains.
4: 33-year-old Bernard Tomic will make his first appearance in an ATP 1000 main draw since 2019 after working his way through the qualifying rounds at the Shanghai Masters. The former world number 17, who saw his ranking plummet to 825, has worked his way through challenger and future events to reach his current ranking of 185. Even if he loses his first-round match against the Italian Matteo Arnaldi, he will still pick up his biggest paycheck for many years, $34,000 Australian dollars. Tomic joins Rinki Hijikata and James Duckworth in Shanghai, with Alex de Minaur still in doubt after he withdrew from the final of the Chinese Open only a matter of days ago. Paul Walsh for Air Sport.
1: Reigning Bathurst champion Garth Tander admits he's feeling the itch to get behind the wheel at his first great race since retirement. The six-time winner called curtains on his 27-year career after winning last year's race with Matt Payne. Tander says while he's comfortable with the decision, the lure of Mount Panorama is never far away.
5: I've always had a little asterisk next to that, except maybe when we get to Bathurst, I might get itchy feet. So maybe when the cars roll out for practice later in the week, I might start getting just a little bit anxious.
1: And in the NBL, Melbourne United have overcome a late scare to defeat the Adelaide 36ers 96-91. 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
8: And good morning. Well, it was a bit fresh this morning, which is a surprise after the weather we'd had, the warm day, but it's warming up now and we're going to a top of 27 today. It's going to start warming up gradually until we hit Sunday. Actually, we've got 31 tomorrow, 30 probably on Saturday. Sunday we're going to whack up to 35, where they're saying it's going to be hot. Very slight breezes. Monday, another one, afternoon, hot. And Tuesday, wait for it, numerous showers. Up to 30 millimetres, 97% chance. And on Wednesday, scattered showers, possibly another 6 mil. We'll wait and see if that happens, but at least they're promising a little bit of moisture, which is good news.
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0: Good morning and welcome once again. You're listening to RIM FM 100.1, where the time is 7 minutes past seven. My name's Tony Barnes, bringing you Raising the Tone on the 8th of October 2026. I love the weather forecast when they're forecasting rain. You know we need rain when the people in the cities start saying, oh, wouldn't it be nice to get some rain? Yeah, you know you're in a bit of a drought situation. Rightio, this is a song for Cyril and for me, because I think it's a really nice song and sums up the feeling of the folks out in the sticks. It's John Williamson and... what's her name? It's clicked on me. It's A Bushman Can't Survive.
1: Here's another one. 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

0: Yes, I can identify with that. 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Yep.
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0: Yes, another wonderful sponsor. What will I play for you now? Well, look, we're going to get some more fine weather. Sunny weather, so it's probably time to break out the swimmers. I've been to the pool twice this week. It was beautiful. 26 degrees one day, 27 the next. So, time to break out all those cozzies.

Okay, so just a reminder that the boys are selling tickets in the $100 and $50 note outside Boona News and Blooms this morning. Dollar a ticket, be drawn on October the 22nd. And on the same theme as before, this is something to do with swimming. Have a listen. I've just pressed the wrong button. Dear, oh dear. Just talk amongst yourselves while I get this done here. It's coming. George Formby.

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They have the best views in the scenic rim with plenty of parking. And, of course, it's on 99 Bruckner Hill Road, Dukendan. And you can call them on 54631470. Time now is just coming up to 20 minutes past the hour of, whatever, 7 o'clock. And I'm going to play Cilla Black and Conversations.

Yes, Silla Black. Days for Girls, Boona, Queensland, Australia team. They have a 30-strong membership of local and near-local women. The team meets each Monday during school terms between 8.30 and 12 p.m. at the Church of Christ Hall, Coronation Drive, Boona. The aim is to help alleviate period poverty for women and girls across the world. So they fundraise and they provide kits. 190 at market day raised enough to run 190 kits, all due to the ongoing support and deep compassion of those who attended, had a morning tea and those sponsored a kit. Personally, and it's firm belief, it's not just about the reusable personal menstrual hygiene kits they make and compile, it's primarily about dignity for women. You'll be able to catch up with them because there's a next fundraising event is on Kalbar Country Day, which is Saturday the 17th of October 2026, and that is not very far away. So have a look out for the Days for Girls and make a donation, or maybe join them and help in the future. Time now is coming up to 26 minutes past the hour, and I will play for you now Creedence Clearwater Reversal. I'll put my teeth back in. Creedence Clearwater Revival. Ah, dear. It's a worry, isn't it? Proud Mary.

Right. I've downloaded the wrong thing here. Yes, talk amongst yourselves once again. I'm really doing well this morning. Here we go. It is 7:30 and I should be doing this.

And I'm afraid we have no birthday and requests at all. Sorry about that. But I will play for you. Where are we? I did have something. Hey, ay, ay. It's... Here we are, that'll be it. Yep, it's completely disappeared. Radio, so tell you what I'll play for you. What they should be doing, as it's your birthday, is Martha and the Vandellas, Dancing in the Street.

0: That's what you're going to be doing, dancing in the street if you've had another birthday. That's what I do. Well, maybe not in the street, but I certainly do a bit of a jig, having survived yet another year. Had you have had a request in, your ticket would have gone in tomorrow's draw for your chance to win a beautiful cake from Sugarloaf Bakery.
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0: birthday.
1: Remember, that one birthday call per person will go into a monthly draw for a bistro voucher to the value of $40. 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

And I'm afraid there's no anniversary calls either, but if you're having an anniversary, I hope it's filled with great memories. And I will play for you the Mamas and the Papas singing, dedicated to the one I love.

0: There we go, dedicated to the one I love, mamas and papas. 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

There were the Cherry and the Pacemakers, followed by the unmistakable voice of Brenda Lee coming on strong. Coming on strong. Good southern accent there. 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News and all sorts of good things coming on at 8 o'clock. Yes, weather. Whether you want it or not. Okay, I'm going to play for you now Joan Sutherland and Luciano Pavarotti singing Parigi o Cara. It's from La Traviata by Verdi. Now, what does that mean? Well, actually, poor old Joan, or the part she's playing, is dying. And Luciano Pavarotti, and the part he's playing, is telling her, don't worry about it. We will leave Paris, and we'll go and live somewhere nice. But he already knows she's dying and will never leave. So it's quite sad. So here he goes. Parigi. Or could be Parigi. We'll listen. O cara.

Yes, Jerry Baby. That was the Four Seasons. And the Boona Yuka Cub Group meet every Thursday morning, that's today, at the CWA Hall at 9 o'clock for a game of Yuka. Yes, that's it. And Neville's the organiser of that, and you can call him on 546-32595. Also a reminder from our community announcements that the boys will be setting up now outside Boona News and Blooms to sell you raffle tickets and $100 first prize and $50 second prize. This is to be drawn on the 22nd of October. And, dollar a ticket, and it all goes towards keeping this radio station on the air. Something entirely different. Now, this is the DuFont Male Voice Choir singing Close Thine Eyes.

Okay, look at the time. It's 3 minutes to go, and I'm going to play Don't Sleep in the Subway to take us to the... No, yeah, go. This is to take us to the news. Sandy Shaw, Petula Clark.

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1: Good morning, I'm Lee Harrison. The Australian Tax Office is being accused of double standards for a decision to stop accepting credit card payments. ATO representatives have met with business groups angry about the change, which is in force from the end of November. It coincides with a national ban on credit card surcharges. Shadow Treasurer Tim Wilson says the government has rushed the credit card changes.
2: They have got no real feedback from the ATO or adjustment in their process. Surely there's a rational pathway forward where people could accept surcharging as part of a condition of a continued payment option.
1: Meanwhile, the opposition's calling on the federal government to step in following a landmark High Court ruling. Courts ruled to block the expansion of the Mount Pleasant coal mine in the New South Wales Hunter. It means state authorities must now consider emissions from Australian fossil fuels burned overseas before approving new projects. Federal Nationals MP Michael McCormack has told News 24 the ruling will cripple regional jobs.
3: What is going to be next? Is the High Court or any court of Australia going to shut down our entire mining industry? Our entire mining industry that supports hundreds of thousands of jobs, that keeps the lights on, that makes sure that people can live the lifestyle that we enjoy, that indeed pays for a lot of public hospitals and public schools.
1: An elite police squad carrying high-powered rifles is preparing to roll out across Sydney. Officers in the Armed Response Command will patrol public buildings, places of worship and mass gatherings. The ARC was promised in the wake of the Bondi Beach terror attack. The Australian Automobile Association is calling out car manufacturers for lying about how much fuel their vehicles use. Data shows more than three-quarters of internal combustion and hybrid cars use more fuel on the road than promised in the sale yard. 45 of the 170 vehicles tested exceeded regulated limits for noxious emissions. Spokesperson Michael Bradley says drivers should be told the truth.
4: Australians deserve to know what a car will really cost to run and not just how it performs in a lab. If you're sceptical about what the fuel figures on your car windscreen sticker say, our testing show you're right to be.
1: And new data claims many Australian teachers don't understand how students learn. Centre for Independent Studies Research suggests many teachers aren't following best practices. Report author Tricia Jarre says her research demonstrates systemic failure in the education system.
5: Teachers are being asked to deliver evidence-based instruction without being consistently equipped with the professional knowledge needed to do it.
1: And Penfold's owner Treasury Wine Estates has axed 170 jobs as part of an operational restructure. The company recorded a statutory loss of more than $1 billion in August. It's hoped the restructure will prepare the business for the challenges of a changing wine market. This is AIR National News. Nick Madden centres in line for a shock Australian test recall almost a decade after his debut. The batsman looked composed in the nets against Mitchell Starc after being flown into Durban ahead of tomorrow's series opener against South Africa. Former teammate Brad Haddin hitting back at claims the 34-year-old's unfit to play after a battle with cancer.
6: He's ready. Am I shocked that he got a call-up like Nick? Yeah, we all were. But they're good shots to have. Part of my job is to create Australian players. And we must be doing a good job because we haven't played a game and he's already gone.
1: Essendon great Matthew Lloyd says Geelong may be forced to choose between trading for Rowan Marshall or Nick Blakey. Marshall's expressed an interest in joining the Cats from St Kilda via trade. However, Blakey's reportedly set to meet with Geelong as the Swans defender explores his options. Lloyd says it's put Geelong in a tough spot.
7: I'd be brutal if it ended up being that they could only get one and it ended up being Blakey and not Marshall, because Marshall has refused to go to the best and fairest, and you wouldn't want to let him down. Like, it'd be probably poor form by Geelong if it hung him out to dry, where you walk away from your club and then you're limited in what you can do.
1: And the Sydney Roosters have paid an emotional tribute to retiring star Daniel Tupou at last night's Jack Gibson Medal Awards. The four-time Premiership player farewelled as a club legend, contesting 307 matches and 198 tries. Australian Independent Radio News.
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10: And good morning once again. We're in for a nice mild day today. Light winds from the southeast. And then tomorrow and towards the weekend is going to gradually warm up. Overnight temperatures coming up a bit higher as well. So we got 30s, low 30s tomorrow and Saturday. Then Sunday we got a hot one, heading up to 35 degrees with light breezes. Monday much the same, hot, 35 degrees. Then Tuesday, hopefully this is correct forecast, numerous showers, cloudy, and a chance of 30 mils, 97% chance, 30 mils. And on Wednesday, scattered showers and probably another 5 or 6 mils coming through then. So hot weather followed by a nice little bit of precipitation. Sounds good to me.
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And the date is the 8th of October 2026. And, well, I'm not going to go now yet, but I'm going to play Moody Blues and go now.

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1: 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I will be with you until 9 o'clock, and there goes the telephone. So, I'm going to play for you now Basin Street Blues.
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0: Laverna Country Music Club invites you to our socials held on the third Saturday of every second month at the Boona Golf Club, commencing at 7 p.m. Be entertained by club members and guest artists. Line dancers welcome. Inquiries? 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
1: Yeah, indeed, and that's on this Saturday, a social with the guest Scott Anderson, and you need to book by calling Robin on that number, 54631920, at the Boona Golf Club. Coming up to 16 minutes past the hour now for you, and I'm going to play for you, oh, this is Good News Week. I told you before, Hedgehoppers Anonymous recorded this way back in 1967, and I was on the same RAF unit as they came through to be discharged from the Air Force. What they'd done is they formed a pop group, which we were all doing in those days. We all picked up a guitar and decided we'd could be another Beatles and that type of thing, and they got together and recorded, and of course it went very well in the pop charts, and so they applied to come out of the Air Force and make a career of it, and they had to purchase their discharge. That was the way you got out if you weren't due to it. So I remember them coming through and passing through. It was this unit that you got discharged from. It was called Innsworth. And that's from there where Yvette and I got married. So before we headed off to Germany for 3 years. Anyway, little bit of trivia there. And here is Hedgehoppers Anonymous. Good News Week.

0: Yeah, there you go. And they are listed in, or is it listed as a one hit wonder? Leave them the label of one hit wonders. They, yeah, they'd been formed in a group for quite a while, I think 1963, and they did this one record which got to number five. And then never got another one, and they eventually disbanded as One Hit Wonders. And, of course, Hedgehoppers Anonymous. Hedgehoppers is a slang term for low-flying aircraft. Yep, there you go. A little bit of information for you, which is probably boring you to tears, but there you go.
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Ooh, yes, indeed. There's the Beatles there. Do you want to know a secret? With the echo chamber on full blast to the backing. Yes. Let us drive you, it says here. It's a sponsorship announcement of Jay's Bus. And let us drive you. And it's there are new transport options for Bohuna and Kalbar and surrounds. Do you need to get to the airport, catch a cruise, attend a function, or are you planning a tour? We can get to your sporting events, a concert or a wedding. Our transport fleet includes 2 sedans and 3 buses. And you can call 0439-631-005 for bookings. Yes, that said, let us drive you. Jay's Bus, sponsor of RIM FM 100.1. And the time now is 27 minutes past. I'll be out of here around 9-ish. Elsa is taking a break for a while, so you'll be on to the stacker for the rest of the day. Now I'm going to play for you It's the Lovely, which is Carol Gibbons and the Savoy Orchestra, Orpheans, yeah. Ann Lerner and George Macabrino. And this is from the show Red Hot and Blue, 1936.

Yeah, there you go. It's delightful. It's the everything. Our sponsor, the Boona Tavern, High Street Boona, would like to welcome you for a meal. Their trading hours are 10 a.m. to 10 p.m. with the restaurant open 11 till 2 and 5:30 to 8, Monday to Sunday. You can get two meals for the price of one on a Wednesday night, but bookings for that are essential. They invite you to try their $16.99 lunchtime meals Monday to Friday, and you can call them on 546-31007. Full DAB and Kino are available, and if you're looking for somewhere to hold a function, they have the facilities out the back there. There's a drive-through bottle shop, and they remind you this is a family-owned and operated local tavern, the Boona Tavern, our sponsor. Time now is 29 minutes to 9 o'clock. And the Kinks say, you really got me.

think you really got them. Yes, indeed. What can I tell you? I can tell you that boom, Meals on Wheels, as usual, we always like to have new volunteers. It's a local community volunteer group that delivers meals to the aged and frail members of our community. If you're interested, could you give Robin a call on 0419165331? They offer a petrol voucher to help with running costs, and they remind you this is a wonderful, friendly organisation that's been running for more than 40 years. That is Boona Meals on Wheels. 26 minutes to the hour, and Otis Redding sitting on the dock of the bay.

There she goes, Leslie Gore, and You Don't Own Me at just coming up to 20 minutes to the hour. And I can tell you now all about Vicky's Optometry at 531 Ipswich Spooner Road, Perga, and she'll deal with all your eye care needs. You can phone her on 0458 500 533, and she will bulk bill for all eye exams, pension and DVA spectacles available, prescription spectacles, sunglasses and contact lenses, and private health insurance is accepted. And Vicky's Optometry is a sponsor of this radio station, RIM FM 100.1. And now we've got a little Richard song for you from his album Tutti Frutti, but I'm going to play for you Going Home Tomorrow.

0: get you somebody else. Come on, baby. This night is for bye, bye, bye, bye.
1: Woo! Yeah, little Richard giving it his all there. Okay, Boone Country Markets will be on this weekend as fresh fruit, veggies, plants, bric-a-brac, food, handicraft items, coffee cart, plus many more. 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Isn't that wonderful? So pop up there and support the Boone Country Market this weekend. You can get there at, from about 7 o'clock and they're all set up and ready to go. Sandy Shaw, there's always something there to remind me.

Yep. And the older we get, we always need something there to remind us. Times I set off into to do something and get there and stand there and go, what am I here for? It really is no good, is it? Okay, so the boys, just reminding you, are outside the News and Bloom selling tickets in a raffle for $100 first prize and for a $50 second prize. $1 a ticket, and it'll be drawn on the 22nd. But there we are. Go up there and get in early. You never know, it might give you chance to win. I'm going to play the Righteous Brothers now with Unchained Melody.

There we are. What a big finish. Talking about a big finish, I'm going to leave you now. Elsa is taking a break, so I don't need to stand in and hand over to Elsa. So I'll put you back to the stacker for the rest of the day, and I hope you have a good weekend. Robin, of course, will be in tomorrow with her program and the draws.

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0: Good morning, I'm Lee Harrison. The government is urging the tax office to keep working with small businesses over the ban on credit cards for tax payments. The ATO has met with business groups about the changes due to take effect at the end of November, but is standing firm. Government Minister Claire O'Neill says a solution needs to be found.
1: Cash flow is the biggest thing that's often of concern for small business, and using credit cards to pay tax bill is a way that a lot of people are just managing that issue. So we really want the ATO to go back and talk to business about what they've decided to do here.
0: Experts warn deteriorating economic conditions could slow down future housing projects. Data shows a surge in the number of homes built across Australia in the June quarter. The jump has failed to get the government back on track for its housing target. Meanwhile, figures show rents have largely flatlined across the country. Domain's quarterly rent report has found combined capital house rents were unchanged, sitting at an average $700. Chief Economist Dr. Nicola Powell says Australians would struggle to handle any increases.
2: There is only so much that tenants can absorb in terms of those rent rises. And I think after years of really strong rates of rental growth, I think that affordability ceiling has been reached.
0: New data shows petrol, diesel and hybrid vehicles are using more fuel than promised by their manufacturers. The Australian Automobile Association tested 170 cars with real-world metrics, finding more than three-quarters overshot their efficiency claims. Spokesperson Michael Bradley says car makers need to be transparent.
3: This is about truth in advertising. This is about making sure when an Australian family or an Australian fleet buyer goes and buys themselves a car, the information they're given is accurate.
0: Overseas, a lawyer for US death row inmate Krista Pike says she's confused and angry after her failed execution. A judge has ordered the state of Tennessee to preserve all evidence after the 50-year-old survived two doses of a lethal drug. Randy Spivey says the outcome of the execution was predictable.
4: What happened to Krista is exactly what the state was warned would happen. And there are so many questions that need to be answered, not by Krista, but by the state of Tennessee.
0: In other news, an elite police squad carrying high-powered rifles is preparing to roll out across Sydney. Officers in the Armed Response Command will patrol public buildings, places of worship and mass gatherings, the AIC was promised in the wake of the Bondi Beach terror attack. The CSIRO and US vaccine maker Moderna have entered a partnership to advance research on emerging biosecurity threats. The collaboration aims to strengthen Australia's biosecurity, regional health security and pandemic preparedness. And an increasing number of children are becoming ill or suffering burns from popular squishy toys, prompting a warning from doctors. At least 36 children reported incidents involving the fidget toys over the past 8 years. They experienced rashes, nausea, respiratory issues, and even burns. This is AIR National News. The Brisbane Lions have revealed its coaching panel that'll help appoint the club's next senior coach following Chris Fagan's retirement. Lions chair Andrew Wellington, CEO Sam Graham, footy boss Danny Daly and former Australian basketball coach Phil Smythe are part of the panel. Board member Lee Matthews will serve in an advisory capacity. The number of players leaving the NRL Premiership winning Sydney Roosters has risen to 5. Veteran winger Daniel Tupou has announced his immediate retirement after scoring 198 tries in 307 games. Melbourne United have returned to the winner's circle and opened their NBL Ignite Cup campaign by overcoming a late scare to defeat the Adelaide 36ers 96-91. Leonie Kay reports.
5: United had led by 20 and was still ahead by 6 points inside the last 5 minutes before a sellout crowd of 10,047 at the Adelaide Entertainment Centre before the Sixers went on a 13-2 tier to suddenly slash the margin to 88-85. Star import Cole Anthony, top scoring with 24 points, responded with a clutch three-pointer and three free throws to guide United to safety. United take on Southeast Melbourne Phoenix on Saturday. Leonie Kay, Air Sport.
0: And tennis star Jannik Sinner says he won't play again this year as he recovers from a knee injury. Australian Independent Radio News.
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1: This is Air News Queensland. I'm Lee Harrison. An inquiry's heard a former Deputy Premier attempted to broker a union deal to get the CFMEU onto the Cross River Rail project. The Australian Workers' Union say Jackie Trad attempted several times in 2019 to add the CFMEU into a joint enterprise agreement, despite the AWU already having coverage for civil works. Car fees have scaled